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Razor 94.7 Cutting Edge Nights, new rock from Lilac, featuring Bobby Amaru from Saliva. That one's called Starless. I'm Pete Burns, and we're just getting into the busy summer concert season already. You know, the month of May was just crazy. There are so many more shows that we're going to announce in the upcoming weeks. One that's taking place July 2nd at Summerfest in Milwaukee is Muse, and we got the details on this concert on our website, RazorWisconsin.com. 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Here's Unraveling, Razor 94.7, 104.7.

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I'm Pete Burns, and Razor 94.7, 104.7 is welcoming Milwaukee Metal Fest back to the Rave Eagles Ballroom in Milwaukee, June 4th through the 7th. 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

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Five Finger, they're headed to Milwaukee August 13th, playing the American Family Insurance Amphitheater. 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Pretty Reckless on the way, but first it's Bad Omens, Dying to Love. 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

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I'm Pete Burns, and coming up on Thursday, we will have our Unforgiven in Sin City with Kona Big Wave finale event, giving away that trip to Vegas to go see Metallica. Now, the finale takes place from 7 until 9 at Game Day Sports Bar in Appleton. We're giving away that grand prize trip to see Metallica at the Sphere in Vegas that night. So if you got qualified on air, you got to be there at game day. You know, all qualifiers must be present to win. If you weren't lucky enough to get qualified on air, you still have some last chance qualifications that will be taking place at game day that night. So if you're really hoping that, you know, you can catch lightning in a bottle twice by getting in on the qualification and then winning it, yeah, it could happen. You got to be at Game Day Sports Bar this Thursday from 7 until 9. It's the grand finale event for Unforgiven in Sin City with Kona Big Wave and Razor 94.7 104.7.

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Ice Nine Kills featuring McKenna Grace, taken off of the Scream 7 soundtrack. 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

The Pretty Reckless, When I Wake Up, Razor 94.7, 104.7, Cutting Edge Nights. That is getting you pumped for the pit. The Pretty Reckless, they're going to be in Madison July 19th at Camp Randall Stadium, opening up for AC/DC. 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
7: 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I can't count the times people came into my store and sing the jingle to me that they've heard it on a Woodward station. We've become such a part of the community at large, it's almost as if people take ownership of it. They even let me know that when I tried to change our jingle just slightly. Sorry, Frank. My sales rep Dan and I always try to tap into that idea as well and come up with so many creative ways to stay a part of that community and to even give back when the opportunity arises. Woodward Community Media has been an important partner of Diamonds and Gold and has helped to make us an important part of the Green Bay community as a whole.
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Razor 94.7, 104.7, Cutting Edge Nights with the latest from Bill Murray, Always Let You Down. That features A Day to Remember. I'm Pete Burns, and with it being Memorial Day weekend, it's a big weekend for auto racing. Indy 500 takes place, Coca-Cola World 600, and with the passing of Kyle Busch yesterday, it's going to be a very weird and sad weekend for racing, too. Kyle just being 41, passing away very, very, very unexpectedly. And whether you loved or hated him when he raced, he was a racer. You know, he raced to win, and that's what it takes, you know, to be one of the all-time greats. And Kyle will have that moniker attached to his name always, you know, being a two-time Winston Cup champion or NASCAR champion, whatever title names they had at the time. And just very sad, you know, Kyle passing away at the age of 41. So definitely, you know, shows you how fast things can go. And, you know, whether it's auto racing or just regular life, you kind of got to take each day for what it is. And definitely be thinking about Kyle Busch this weekend while watching racing. Here's Shinedown, Safe and Sound, Razor.

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Song's called Becoming. You could find it on Billy's upcoming solo album Hollow that's going to be out in August. I'm Pete Burns, and one of my favorite times of the year is coming up in just a couple of weeks. Milwaukee Metal Fest. 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All weekend long, Metal Fest takes over that entire complex from top to bottom. And Saturday night, your headliner, Killswitch Engage. 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

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Don't want to go home tonight. I'm Pete Burns, and coming up this Thursday, Razor 94.7 104.7 has our Unforgiven in Sin City with Kona Big Wave finale event. It's taking place at Game Day Sports Bar in Appleton from 7 until 9. And that night, we give away that grand prize trip to see Metallica in Vegas. If you're not qualified yet, stop on out. We're giving you some last chances to get qualified at the finale. All qualifiers, you must be present to win. So if you qualified on air, make sure that you are at Game Day this Thursday from 7 until 9. You could be the one winning that grand prize trip to see Metallica in Vegas, thanks to Kona Big Wave and Razor 94.7 104.7. 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

Razor 94.7, 104.7, Cutting Edge Nights, new rock from Ryan Purds. That one's called Sour. I'm Pete Burns. Coming up at midnight, we have the Midnight Mosh Pit. 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

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I'm Pete Burns, and we are just minutes away from the Midnight Mosh Pit in 30 minutes commercial-free metal. 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

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I'm the Crusher, Pete Burns, and Converge. We knew going into this year they had a new album coming out. We didn't know that they had two albums coming out. The new one going to be out on June 5th. This is the title track to it. It's called Hum of Hurt. 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

0: 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That is brand new from Madball. It's called Rebel Kids. It's from their upcoming album, Not Your Kingdom, which is due out July 24th. Madball with their 10th studio album, July 24th. And I'm so looking forward to that. I'm the Crusher, Pete Burns. I'll be back in tomorrow night at midnight for the next installment of the Midnight Mosh Pit. We do this every night at midnight. 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

0: Ride the lightning and the big wave with Kona and the Razor all the way to Sin City to see Metallica at the Sphere. The Unforgiven and Sin City finale. Game Day Sports Bar in Appleton on May 28th. Qualifiers can roll in and wait for their name to be called to win a trip to see Metallica in Vegas at the Sphere for their Life Burns Faster residency with hotel and air. And if you didn't qualify or missed your name on air, you can still get to the Vegas Strip with a last chance qualifier. In the end, there'll only be one for whom the bell tolls. 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The Unforgiven and Sin City finale. 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

0: I don't know for sure. I know there is a form of jujitsu, uh-huh. but I don't know if they're... I know it's not karate.
1: I don't know. Why didn't I say karate?
2: So I have nine. Next one.
1: I'm one below Hot Wings.
0: You know karate's more popular. They didn't make jujitsu, kid.
1: I know. I know. I missed one.
2: Jujitsu kid. Just doesn't have the same ring.
0: No, it's real cumbersome on the tongue.
2: Jiu-jitsu kid.
3: This object was thrown way back in the ancient Olympic Games.
0: Hot Wings.
4: Maitland.
3: Say the answer.
0: Steve.
1: Kelly.
3: All at the same time. One, two, three.
4: Human rock. Head.
3: Did anyone say javelin?
0: I said a no. rock.
4: Hot I Wings said a human did. Head.
3: Nope. They didn't just.
2: I bet
3: in ancient
2: they did,
3: Greece.
2: Though. I bet they did. Like,
3: all right, let's throw Euripides' head and see who can get it the farthest.
1: Euripides.
0: Is that a real person?
3: I think it is.
2: I think it is.
0: Actually, yeah. Nice.
1: Great poll.
3: I think he's like a scientist or something. Or a pedo. I don't know.
0: Probably. Yeah. Ancient Greece, probably both.
4: Yeah. Those were the only two careers you could have then.
3: Yeah. Yeah. What are you, a philosopher or a pedo? LeBron in 2009 and 2010 before taking a trip south.
0: Steve.
1: Kelly.
0: Hot Wings.
3: Say the answer. One, two, three.
2: Cleveland Cavaliers.
3: Hmm? Cleveland Cavaliers, not the Lakers. That was later.
4: Sure was.
3: Sporting firsts. The first event annually in horse racing's Triple Crown.
4: Steve. Maitland.
3: Say the answer on three. Oh, one, yeah. two, three.
4: Kentucky Derby.
3: Correct. I like the, oh no, yeah, wait. Okay,
1: wait
3: go.
1: Wait for me. Mm-hmm. I'm going to catch up in just a second. I'm two behind Hot Wings. How many do you have, Hot Wings?
3: Two more than you?
0: I have 14.
1: I have 12.
3: Nice job.
4: I have 8.
3: Despite his nickname, this left 11. Fielder for the 1919 Chicago Black Sox didn't typically play
0: Steve.
3: Barefoot.
0: Hot Wings. Hot Wings. Hot Wings.
1: Oh.
0: Steve.
3: One. Two. Three.
1: Shoeless Joe Jackson. Something.
3: I heard Shoeless Joe. Shoeless Joe. What did you say?
1: I said Willie something.
3: Willie something. What did you say?
4: I said Shoeless McGee.
3: Well, you're on the right track. It's Shoeless Joe Jackson.
4: Dang it.
2: No Shoes Johnson. No.
4: Johnny Footfeet.
0: No Footwear Frank.
3: Johnny Footfeet. Oh, now to play. Here's Johnny Footfeet. He's been on a tear lately.
1: He's got no feet.
3: Known as the fastest. Well, he's got foot feet. It's each foot is 2 feet. So he's got 4 feet. He's the fastest player in baseball.
0: Also the slowest.
3: Right now, he's fetching a newspaper. He's a dog, everyone.
1: How weird would it be if he had 2 feet on each leg?
2: Ugh. Like one face in front, one face in
1: no,
2: back?
1: No, both face in front. So like,
4: oh,
1: like
4: so they look like flippers.
0: But yeah. Each one like also still feet. Has all 5 toes?
1: Yeah, definitely. You have to wear 2 shoes.
3: Are they separated by like at a V at the knee? So there's two...
1: Like halves.
3: Do they operate independently? So you're taking 4 steps like a dog?
1: Oh, that's weird. I was thinking just the ankles, but now that you got me there, oh man, then would you double your knees?
2: Oh, imagine being able to.
3: It would be a double joint.
2: Imagine playing hacky sack with both of your right feet.
3: Oh God, you could have 3 going and stand on 1 foot.
4: Imagine wearing flip flops in those. The sounds you would make.
3: Oh God,
0: so you're not sneaking up on anyone.
4: No,
3: I'm being chased by a drum corps. Yeah.
0: Did you say drum corps or drunk whore?
3: Both. The University of Miami named its sports teams after them. You got
2: Steve.
4: Maitland.
3: On three. One, two, three.
4: Hurricanes.
3: Hurricanes is correct. Yes. Alligators is the University of Florida. Mm-hmm. This Texas NFL team won 3 Super Bowls in the 90s.
0: Hot Wings.
1: Kelly.
3: One, two, three.
2: Cowboys. Houston Oilers.
3: Cowboys is correct. The Oilers have never won a Super Bowl, and they're in Tennessee.
2: Well, they were in Houston.
0: And when did they make that move? That was in the late 90s,
3: a minute
0: right?
3: ago. Yeah, like 97, I think. 0 players were elected into this sport's Cooperstown Hall of Fame in 2013.
1: What? 0 sports were entered into this Hall of Fame.
3: 0 players were elected into this sport's Cooperstown Hall of Fame in 2013. I would love on Jeopardy if the host read the question and then you just hear, neat, neat, neat, neat. Kelly, what?
1: What?
3: That'd be great.
2: Even if though it's on a board in front of them.
3: If you buzzed in to go, so do what now?
0: Ah, yes, that is a question.
3: All right, say
0: not
3: your answer.
0: We're looking for.
3: On three. One,
2: Major
3: two,
2: League
3: three.
2: Baseball.
0: MLB.
4: Baseball? Oh.

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11: Did you miss when Hot Wings said this?
12: It would be wildly inappropriate for me to run my hand up my children's butt crack.
13: It's not their bare butt crack. It sounds bad when you say it like that, Hot Wings. They're wearing jeans or something, like pajama pants. I don't know, but you just got a credit card and they're not paying attention. And that sounds really bad when I say it like that, too.
12: Oh, no, as long as a boy's got pants on, you can totally grab his wiener.
13: No, I'm not saying grab the wiener.
12: As long as a girl has a shirt on, you can touch her boob.
13: Nope.
14: God, hard to believe you ended up not being
13: it's
14: an
13: different.
14: Elementary teacher.
12: Whoa, is it?
13: It's different.
12: Why?
13: Free beer?
12: She's got her budding nubbins, and you can, oh, yeah, just go ahead, and why not?
14: Yeah, do you ever play Tune
13: budding
14: in Tokyo?
13: Nubbins?
12: Yeah. Why not?
13: No.
12: Let's just go around touching everybody.
13: No. I'm not butting somebody's nubbins.
15: Let's get to this.

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0: did you miss when Hot Wings said this?
1: Regardless of flavor, cream soda is the best pop. Root beer is second.
2: What in God's name would ever make you say that?
3: Those are my two least favorite.
1: Because I like them.
2: Ew, cream soda?
1: Yeah. Delicious.
2: Said no one. It tastes like marshmallows that have been dipped in Coke.
4: Some would even say it tastes like cream soda.
1: Yeah, I mean,
4: not everything has to be a seven-step machine.
2: But when people are like, what kind of cream? I'm talking like an old marshmallow that's been dipped in a flat Coke.
4: Not like jeans cream, but like...
1: Yeah, not...
2: Ew, is there a thing called jeans cream?
4: Well, I think you know what it is.
1: Well, yeah, I've made that a time or two.
4: Yeah, it's always homemade.
2: Oh, okay.
4: And embarrassing.
2: Okay. We've all had a little bit of jeans cream. Well, even you, Howling.
4: That's I'm sitting in it.
1: That took an unfortunate turn. And
2: we're all creaming our jeans right now.
4: Yep.
5: Science has discovered, thanks to the Norwegian University of Science and Technology, or as we all know them, NTNU. They teamed up with Bucknell in Pennsylvania and SUNY of Oswego to study flirting. Hot Wings, when you were single,
1: yeah,
5: or you are now,
1: mm-hmm.
5: Do you have a go-to flirting style or technique, something you think is effective?
1: Yes. My flirting style is to make goofy jokes.
5: Okay.
6: Hey, baby.
1: I mean, kind of. Like, yeah, self-deprecating, but also sometimes I go the opposite way where I go aggrandized ego, which can be funny, too.
5: Mm-hmm. Well, I'm kind of a big deal, so.
1: Yeah, that kind of stuff. Yeah, kind of crap like that. Yeah.
5: Steve, did you have a go-to?
6: So. No. I think I just tried to be as normal as possible and try and crack a joke here and there, make people laugh. If I could do that, I was usually successful.
5: You didn't have any techniques like Mystery, that guy from VH1? was it Mystery?
6: I think so, yeah. And he was just, what was it? Did he do magic or something?
5: He would make bold claims or wear a conversation piece like a top hat and goggles. Maitland?
7: A conversation piece for sure.
5: You're a conversation piece?
7: No.
5: Like your I Love New York t-shirt today?
7: Yeah.
5: In case okay. We go, hey, have you been to the Big Apple?
7: I have. Mine's usually, I think, just eye contact and like my eyes. Like I'll try to like force a sparkle in them.
5: Really?
7: Yeah. Like so that when they look at me, they're like, "Wow, she's so happy and cute."
5: Like,
7: I don't really know. Actually, I know when I'm doing it, but I don't.
5: When are you gonna do it?
6: Let's see your sparkle face.
7: I'm like, hi, yeah. Wow. Like I don't know. My eyes look
1: okay. So overly very, like, enthusiastic.
7: They look enthusiastic.
5: I see
7: and just like. I'm like that like meme going around to Sydney Sweeney on Hot Ones right now where she's just looking up at like, yeah, this is the most fascinating thing I've ever heard. That's if I like the person.
5: Yeah.
7: If they're flirting and they won't leave me alone, I'm just like, uh-huh, yeah. And then they think I'm being like flirtily mean.
5: Yeah.
7: No. Mm-hmm. If I'm being flirtily mean, I want you to go away, but I'm just trying to be nice about it.
5: Yeah. Aggressive mean.
7: Yeah.
5: Your eyes get much bigger when you're doing your sparkle eyes.
7: Yeah.
5: So I can see that
7: because
5: that's a sign of interest.
7: They get bigger and I try to like make the ends like. Go up a little.
1: You go into.
7: I try to smize.
1: You go anime.
7: I try to smize like Tyra Banks taught me.
5: Mm-hmm. What's smize?
7: Smile with your eyes.
5: Oh. Mm-hmm. Kelly?
8: Body language.
5: Yeah.
8: I like kind of show off like my body language being really comfortable and I'm flirty in like a goofy way, but they know that I'm for sure flirting with him because I'm interested because my body language is showing it for sure.
1: Yeah.
5: Like what's an example?
8: Like I'll lean in. A little bit, like if I'm having a really good date or something mm-hmm. like that, if I, when I was single, I would like lean in and then...
5: On purpose.
8: Uh-huh. Oh, yeah. Or like I'd scoot a little closer to them or something mm-hmm. like that.
1: Yeah.
8: Maybe even like if they're saying something, not one of those, oh, ha, ha, ha, and like brush their shoulder.
5: A little bit of contact.
8: But kind of just a little tickle on like the mm-hmm. arm or something like that. That always kind of gives them a little shiver up their spine. I love that.
1: Yeah. Yeah, I think it's
5: that
1: funny.
5: Is a good move.
1: Uh-huh. Yeah, I can't pull that one off, but I can do things like... Well, you're probably just talking to me because of all of my machismo.
8: Yeah.
1: And then I laugh and smile.
5: Mm-hmm. Yes.
1: And then they're mine.
5: Sometimes.
8: Yes. And then
5: or
8: I get
5: sometimes
8: them.
5: They say, no, that's not it.
1: You go, no. I just want to know where the, if you know where the grapes are in this grocery store. Yes, they're in the front.
5: That'd be a really weird thing to say. Hot Wings tries his flirting techniques. We're going to send you into like a Costco. And when the lady says, can I see your card? You go, well, you're just asking me because of my machismo. That would be awkward. But if she, you might, make some mud. Who knows?
8: That'd be hilarious.
7: Yeah. Make some mud.
1: I don't want to be successful if that's the outcome.
6: Hot wings.
1: I'd rather be alone forever. I don't want to make mud.
5: Well, this study by the Norwegian Institute of Science and Technology, or University of Science and Technology, they found that flirting, obviously, has different techniques in different situations. There are some things that are effective for one gender when trying to accomplish something. Goal, gender, and specifics were the most important things, obviously. None of this is surprising. So Professor Leif Edward Ottesen Kinnear, a professor of psychology, said flirting can be done verbally as well as non-verbally. Thanks. You did a study for this?
1: That's true. Yeah. Okay. Good to know.
5: They looked at short-term relationship flirting, which they defined as an effort to have sex, but not a relationship.
1: Okay.
5: The signals that were most effective for that were when women offered that they were looking for a short-term relationship. Who is surprised by this information? No one.
2: No.
6: Right.
1: No.
5: I mean, that's pretty straightforward, right?
6: Yeah.
5: I mean, guys can fish in that pond all day, but.
1: Yeah. But it's different, I think. I think for a lot of, if guys said, hey, look, I'm just playing around, you know, I don't think a girl would immediately go, well, I can change his mind on that. Guys will do the opposite, though. It's like, well, she says she doesn't want a relationship.
2: Mm-hmm.
5: I got pretty good at taking their word for it.
1: But I'm going to go for it anyway. I'm going to go for it anyway.
2: I'll change your mind.
1: You'll convince yourself that you're not going to get feelings, but you will. And then you go, she'll change her mind. Once we're together a little bit, she'll change her mind. And then
2: it'll be different.
1: She didn't change her mind.
5: The good doctor says people consider signals that you're sexually available to be the most effective for women looking for short-term relationships.
6: Wow, really?
5: This means that if you think you're flirting when you give a hug or a kiss on the cheek, you are not getting it done. It needs to be more obvious for most men. That's also true.
1: It's true. Yeah. As a guy, well, because I mean, you can get a hug and a kiss from your mom, too. So, you know what I mean? Like, it's like, I'm not sure if that means that we're just friends and friendly. Or do you mean
5: your mom?
1: Yeah.
5: Oh, it's just friends.
1: Yeah, I'm not. It's hard to tell sometimes.
5: Now, men, if you're looking for a long-term relationship, your flirting should show signs of generosity and willingness to commit works and services when looking for a long-term relationship. I can't believe they did this, Sonny.
1: Okay.
6: Yeah.
1: All right.
2: So many things.
1: Yeah.
6: Like, hey, I'll come over and shovel your driveway.
5: Smiling and eye contact remain the most important factors.
1: Mm-hmm.
5: So Maitland's smiling.
2: Put a sparkle in your eye.
1: Yeah.
5: Steve, can you put a sparkle in your eye?
6: Yeah.
2: Why do you smile so big?
1: Yeah.
6: Because it's my sparkle.
1: You have a look kind of like when a baby has a gas bubble.
5: Or if a stranger at a bus station has a secret that's making them leave town.
1: Yeah.
6: Thank you, guys. There's nothing like this room for a confidence boost.
5: Well, it did make your eyes look great, but your smile seemed so inauthentic. Okay. It made it seem like you were thinking, I'm going to murder you.
6: Give me your sparkle smile.
5: I don't have
6: Let's
5: one.
6: Let's see it.
1: Oh, God. You know, when you add in the lean, though, it has a certain level of smarm to it.
2: Yeah, you struck out for a second.
6: Yeah.
2: The sparkle smile works better with your mouth closed because your mouth forces your eyes to squint and like shut this? A little bit. So, yeah, like if you're looking.
1: That's a sneer.
2: Now you're. Yeah.
5: Like you're about, right. This sucks.
6: You're about to say, hey, Chubbs.
5: Hey, Chubbs. Right. Same voice.
2: Look at my sparkle eyes.
5: Hey, gals. Why don't you come over and watch my sports clips? How did you do it?
2: Oh, I like that.
5: You look like a dentist who's trying to glamour a victim.
2: That was perfect. And I like that your shoulders went up with it, too. Like,
6: yeah.
2: I'm just sparkling with my eyes. I'm just a happy guy.
5: You guys loaded up. You're mean to me and Steve, and you're nice to him.
2: Well, I wouldn't say that was nice.
1: No.
5: I missed it.
1: You know, one of my flirt moves is that I think is funny, and usually it gets a good reception, is if you're having there's a compliment or something, and I'll just slowly put my hand up and I go.
2: Like
1: I'm posing.
5: Tommy,
2: that is a fun one.
5: Tommy, what's your flirt move? You said in the interview process, not when you were meeting with the group, but before that with me and Mr. Meyer, you said that you spit game. And we were like, that doesn't apply.
1: Wow. But you like just whip it out?
5: Yeah.
3: Yeah, no, I literally spit. Yeah.
9: Hey, you into this?
1: Hey, you know what a camel does?
7: Hey, baby, let me spit in your mouth.
3: You know, like how like in the saloon and everything, they have those spittoons.
5: In the saloon?
1: Okay. Yeah, you're in the saloon.
9: Somebody's comfortable.
5: Boy, yeah. I guess you're back in the saloon now. Yeah. Filth mouth.
1: No wonder your pants just fall off when you're on a date.
5: Oh, he's a bad boy, ladies. Oh, look at him.
2: Yeah. He breaks the rules at work.
5: Yeah, I'll do whatever I want.
1: He's got a stubble beard and swears.
5: Turd Cobain knows no pain.
2: Oh, that was good.
1: His core temperature is 109 right now.
2: It's okay, Turd Cobain. I told Hot Wings to go F himself one time. Yeah. Like, right into the microphone.
1: She said it. Oh, yeah. She said, F you, Hot Wings.
2: Yeah.
1: And then we went,
2: president. It got heated.
5: It was okay. She was right. More next. It is the Free Beer and Hot Wings Show.
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0: I'm going to have to say zero.
1: Okay.
2: That sounds like you're out.
1: Seems like a smart choice. Okay, Steve.
3: Right. I'm up to eight.
1: Okay. Kelly?
2: Oh, I could do nine.
1: Okay. Hot Wings?
4: Oh, 10.
1: Maitland?
5: I'm out.
1: Okay. Steve?
3: What are we at?
1: 10. You'd have to say 11.
3: Oh, yeah. I can do 10.
1: You got to say 11.
3: Yeah, 11.
1: Okay.
2: I can't. Hot Wings. I'm out at 10, actually.
4: I'm going to let Steve take this.
1: Steve, okay. It's been quite a road. Yeah. You didn't even understand the concept, and now you're going to do it. You're going to name 11 wrestlers who died ironically in a way similar to their wrestling gimmick.
3: Yeah.
1: On your mark, get set, begin.
3: Swordsman Smith got cut in half by a sword.
1: Okay, one.
3: Steamroller Thompson got run over by a steamroller.
1: Two.
3: Car Wreck McGee got in a car wreck.
1: Three.
3: The pilot Johnson got shot by a pilot.
1: Oh, shot by a pilot.
3: Yeah.
4: Timmy fell off the ladder.
3: Gunsman McGee, not related to the other guy, got shot by a guy with a gun.
4: Ronald Roof Jumper.
3: Did I get it?
1: The ones you said were correct.
4: Yeah.
1: You were off to a hot start. Yeah.
3: Gunsman McGee was my favorite wrestler in the 80s. Yeah.
1: Quicksand Queenie, that was tragic. Yeah. She was going to be the women's champion.
4: Yeah.
1: So, hey, Kevin, sorry I didn't get to name wrestlers who died ironically. I appreciate you playing, though. Thank you.
4: Yeah, we didn't even get to handkerchief in the throat McGillicuddy.
3: Colombian necktie rutabaga.
2: Rutabaga.
3: Yeah.
4: Ronald the turtle felcher.
1: Do you remember where you were when you found out that Anus Nose Andrews had died?
2: Oh, man.
3: How did he die?
1: Toilet paper stuffed in his nostrils and he couldn't breathe.
2: That's bad.
3: Can we watch the Airwolf theme song? Just so we can
1: compare. Oh, God, yes.
4: No.
1: Yes.
4: No.
1: Yes. We could have 20 minutes left in this segment, and I would say we're out of time.
4: It's a great theme song.
3: Look, yeah. I know you come from a Blue Thunder family.
1: Yeah, right?
4: Great theme song.
1: No, we don't have time.
3: Compare.
1: Nope.
4: Yeah, look at that cast. Hit it, man.
1: Ernest Borgnine. Turn best known for saying he liked to masturbate.
4: Yeah, wait till this thing.
1: Whoa.
2: This feels like the same show.
1: It's a vastly inferior show.
2: I feel like it's the same
4: way
2: theme.
4: Better.
2: It's B-roll of actors that are all dead.
3: These are exactly the same scenes.
2: Basically,
4: but this is like one of those slick-ass Sikorskis, man, and it can do a loop in the air.
3: Yeah. See, Blue Thunder's got
1: that really helps you fight crime. Yeah, what were you doing while the terrorists got away? Loops. Blue Thunder caught him, though. It's fine.
3: Blue Thunder had whisper mode and flew at night, so that was cooler.
4: Yeah, but the pilot of this is Stringfellow Hawk. Like, that's a badass name.
1: It's a made-up name.
3: But it showed an eagle.
1: It's not cool, like Anus
3: Nose Andrews. Look, that guy has an eye patch on his glasses.
1: Yeah, he plays Todd.
4: He doesn't play Todd.
1: He does, too. Alex Cord as Todd. Todd the eye patch.
4: Todd.
1: Yeah, great. A helicopter pilot with no depth perception. Everything's stupid. God. Back in a minute. It is the Free Beer and Hot Wings Show.
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22: We all got up and we were like, hey man, where's your girlfriend? And then she came out of his roommate's room. It was bad. And apparently it had been going on for a long time.
23: Wow.
22: Their roommates, best friends, had gone to high school together and everything.
23: Oh,
22: and
23: boy.
22: She just got a little, they got a little sloppy that night.
23: Bit
22: and
23: comfortable.
22: The secret was out.
23: Mm.
22: It was wild.
23: Yikes.
22: And then they got married. The other best friend that she cheated on.
23: Wow.
22: Like she got married to the other guy and our friend was his best man.
23: Wow.
22: Wait
23: a minute.
22: Boy,
23: he really didn't want to give up that friendship.
22: He dated this girl as his high school sweetheart. We were in college, and that's when, I don't know, probably like our sophomore, junior year. So at that point, they've been dating for years. And yeah, she cheated on with his best friend. She marries the best friend. And then the best friend's like, hey, bud, you want to be in my wedding?
23: You want to be my best man?
24: Some dudes, that guy code's real strong.
22: It's crazy.
24: I knew some guys in college where they were friends. And the one guy's girlfriend cheated on him with the other guy. Similar to that, they weren't best friends, but they were close.
22: Mm-hmm.
24: And so they were at a party we were at, and they start talking. Everybody's kind of giving them that look like, is this going to get bad? And so finally, you hear the guy that got cheated on say, all right, you pick face or stomach. And the other guy said, stomach. And he punched him as hard as he could in the stomach. And the other guy went down and made, you know, like... sounds. And then he got up and they drank together the rest of the night and they were friends ever after that.
22: Wow.
23: Yeah.
25: That's dirt road currency right there.
24: It is.
26: Was it Paul McCartney and Eric Clapton?
25: George Harrison.
26: Yeah,
25: George Harrison's wife, Patty, then had an affair with Eric Clapton. They divorced and then Eric Clapton married her. And he and George Harrison the whole time were best friends.
22: And then didn't George Harrison and Ringo Starr pass around somebody too?
25: I don't think so.
22: Wasn't that a thing?
25: I don't think it was.
22: Hmm.
24: Hold on. Got to get the harmonizer ready to roll here. Jimbo in a state. Hi, Jimbo.
27: Hey, how are you?
24: We said, will anyone admit they were dating someone and fooling around with one of their friends? Yours is a long time ago, but still very pertinent. What happened?
27: Well, I've been married to the same woman for 34 years, 33 years, and her sister's a couple years younger than her. My wife was 19 when we got married. Her sister was 17.
24: Okay.
27: And she constantly, I mean, you know, would do things, you know, touch me and this and that, and she wanted a dirty dance. And
24: the little sister?
27: And yeah, the little sister. And so ended up, you know, banging, you know, hitting his things for about 2 years.
24: Oh, boy.
22: 2 years?
27: After I was married. And to this day, my wife doesn't know. My sister-in-law, she got married and has got a couple kids, and her husband doesn't know. But, yeah, it's kind of a...
24: Wow. Do y'all ever, like, make eye contact at a family get-together? Like, when somebody makes a joke, and you kind of make that awkward eye contact and...
27: Yes.
24: In 30 years, that's a big secret to keep squelched.
27: And every now and then, you know, she'll come by and she'll, like, rub her butt on me, or you know what I mean?
22: Like, letting you know you could still if you wanted to?
26: Yeah, I was going to say.
27: Exactly, yeah.
26: Jimbo,
24: you don't want to go back to that.
26: If you heard from her today and she said, hey, want to get together, what would you do?
27: I'd go and bang it. I did it. I mean, I love, dude. I love my wife, but this girl is a woman. Now she's a woman. Now she is so hot, and sexy. I swear.
24: Man, Lord, oh man!
22: My... Sounds like you chose the wrong sister, my
24: right?
22: friend.
24: Thank you, Jimbo.
22: Dang, Jimbo.
24: You think if he was with the younger one, he'd want to get the older one?
22: Probably.
25: I don't know. It depends on how slutty his wife is.
24: Okay, well,
26: I appreciate the honesty, Jimbo.
24: We definitely got one from that one, Steve. Good question and a good answer. I agree.
22: See, and he likes it. That's the thing, too. Like, there, I think there are just some people who like cheating and who get, like, that thrill from
25: the
22: it.
25: Excitement, sure.
22: And even, and like you said, he loves his wife, and it's almost like, I'm not doing it to hurt her, but it's still bad. Like, yeah. You shouldn't do that.
24: Yeah, that seems pretty straightforward, right? How about this one? Give you a different one. Will anyone admit that they have very low standards when it comes to dating?
26: Yes.
22: Seriously? Yes.
25: No. I mean, yes, people will admit that. Plenty of people have low standards.
24: I mean, everybody knows if it either, maybe it's you, but I can think of people that we've known over the years, Hot Wings, or that I've known myself, where you're like, I don't know why he's after these people.
25: No. Where you're like, boy, somebody really just wants a warm body, don't they?
24: Yeah. I'd always, you know, like, oh, yeah, I'd rather.
25: She's not attractive. She's kind of mean, but she's willing to put out, so it's fine for him. Okay.
24: And I'm sure it's the same for women where it's like, I don't know why she's with him. That standard is so low.
22: Yeah, my friends called me out this weekend. My girlfriends were great. They were so funny. They were like, yeah, remember that guy? He was like a walking red flag. And then they were like, yeah, Kelly dated him for a year. And I was like, I did.
24: Really?
22: He sucked. And I knew it. But I was just like, nah, whatever.
24: Really?
22: Yeah. There was just a point in my life when I was dating. I was kind of like, nah, whatever.
24: Warm body.
22: Yeah. Warm body. Fill in a blank is what I used to tell people because they'd be like, oh, man, don't get your feelings hurt. And I'd say, don't worry. You're just a blank I'm filling.
24: Sounds
25: like you were a blank they were filling.
22: So mad. Yes. We were all just filling each other up with all kinds of blanks.
24: When they said, don't get your feelings hurt, and then you said that back, did they get their feelings hurt?
22: Of course they did.
24: Yes.
22: Because anybody
24: absolutely.
22: Would. It's so rude.
24: Who wants to hear that?
22: It's so rude. But that's how I
24: was. I have no feelings for
22: dating.
24: You at all.
22: I was going through a time in my life where I was like, I'm going to hurt some feelings.
24: You can die and I won't hold my breath for a second.
22: Yeah.
25: Really bother me.
22: Low self-esteem, low standards. They go hand in hand. It's great.
24: Will anyone admit that they kept their ex's last name after the divorce just to piss them off?
25: Oh,
24: yes.
25: Yes, definitely.
24: That's another group that will call. Yeah, I did that.
25: Definitely.
24: 1-800-947-3979.
22: The guy that I used to work with in Atlanta, this happened to him. And his last name is Dollar. And I don't know if it's real or fake, but it doesn't matter. But he is a media personality, and his ex-wife took his last name and did this like Jessica Shops and like on the dollar kind of thing. And she used his last name
24: like as part of
22: the
24: marketing
22: little catch line. And the morning show he was on before he and I worked together, they would have her on as like a segment for like, you know, whatever, Jessica Shops.
24: Yeah.
22: And then when they got divorced, she kept it up and she was super successful, like a cute little social media butterfly before influencers were a thing.
24: Yeah.
22: And man, he hated it.
25: I'm sure
22: I wish she changed that name. I was like, I bet you do.
25: But she ain't going to.
22: And then he got married
25: again. Now.
22: And I thought, well, now that he's getting married again, she'll probably change it or do something. Nope. She was owning it. So then
24: even if she did get remarried, she probably would have kept it.
22: All of her social media stuff was still that. And then his new wife was kind of like, is this weird to be mad about for me? I was like, I don't know. I think it's hilarious.
24: Do you think anybody will admit that they love their pet more than their mate?
25: Yes.
26: Yes.
24: These are all slam dunks, aren't they?
25: Yeah, that one is a no-brainer. Simple.
24: People admit to that when we don't ask sometimes.
22: Well, a lot of people after breakups, too, will say, I miss the dog more than I miss them.
25: Yeah. Yeah.
24: Yeah,
25: happens that does all happen. The time.
26: I want someone to call who loves their pet more than their child.
24: That's a good one. This text, Kelly worked for Creflo Dollar. No, not not the same dollar. But I love the question. Let's see. This text, is it just me or is it normally men date who they can and women date who they want? You think that's a fair statement?
22: I'm not the person to ask because I date like a man.
24: You date who you can?
22: Yeah. I'm just out there keeping every fish a cot. You know what I mean?
24: I think I date like a woman then. I date who I want.
25: Yeah, I mean, I'm pretty choosy. So, but I think
24: the world is topsy-turvy.
25: I think women have more opportunities than guys do. Because guys are generally more of a desperate species.
24: But don't you think you could have had more opportunities, Hot Wings, if you would have planted more seeds, so to speak, that might grow to fruition? I mean, maybe. Last night I was on campus at college, I went out and was running into all sorts of people that I had classes with for 4 years. And my buddy was walking around with me. And at the end of the night, he goes, "Why weren't you getting laid all the time?" Because of how many people I talked to that night, women who were like, "Why did we never date?" And I'm like, "I thought you were out of my league." Like, it's the most blue-balled night in the history of my life.
26: And you still went home alone?
24: Yeah.
25: Wow, that's amazing.
24: By the end of that night, I mean, talk about missing all of the clues.
26: Yeah, even that night.
24: This is terrible. I'm not even telling it.
26: But yeah. Freebeard just skipped along like, "Well, maybe next time."
25: That was crazy, but I don't want to get serious now. I'm moving tomorrow.
24: I said that essentially to a woman who had her hand down the back of my shirt and the other hand on the inside of my left thigh. I said, "Plus, I got to get up early." And then I left.
25: Mm-hmm.
24: She made a sad face on the picnic table when I walked away.
25: Those boxes aren't going to move themselves.
24: Yeah. It all worked out.
26: Got an early day ahead of me tomorrow.
25: Yeah. Got to get up and at him.
24: Very practical person. Andy joins us. Hello, Andy.
0: Hi, how are you doing, guys?
24: Good. Can you check one of these off? Will anybody admit? What are you admitting?
0: I'm admitting that I love my dogs more than my son, and he knows it.
24: Your son knows it?
0: Yep.
24: He's not like six, is he?
0: I'm like, "I love you dearly, but I love my dogs more."
22: What kind of dogs are they?
0: I have what I refer to as a super mutt. He's okay. Like six different breeds.
24: Okay.
0: And then husky.
22: Oh, yeah. Checks out. Yeah. I like those better than kids, too.
24: Wait, how old is your son?
0: I'll send pictures.
24: How old is your son?
26: Send us pictures of your dog and your son so we can determine if your love is accurate.
0: Oh, definitely.
24: Okay. Thank you, Andy.
22: Yeah, I wonder how old his son is. Like 5, 10, 15? Yeah.
25: Yeah. Is he an age that he can laugh about that, or are you just ruining him forever?
24: Yeah. What is the?
22: Or your dog's going to go missing, and then your kid becomes a serial killer because dad never loved him enough.
25: Right. Yeah, this is when he learns to skin things.
22: Yeah. Damn it, Andy. Yeah. Look at what you did.
24: This text: if the dog and I were tied to a railroad track and unconscious, I know for a fact my wife would untie the dog first.
22: Yeah.
24: Probably true. All right. More. Would you admit? Let's see if we can get. Will anyone admit to being a gold digger and actively digging for gold right now?
25: Oh, yes. Plenty of that.
24: Well, and I'll give. Okay. So that one's, it's more for women. Unfairly, that's a term that's applied to women more than men. So let me give one that technically could be both genders, but often would be more than men, more men. So any woman willing to admit that she's actively gold digging right now, or any man willing to admit they go to happy ending massage places on a regular basis.
25: Oh my gosh.
24: Both of those next. Right. More on the way. It is the Free Beer and Hot Wing Show.
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9: Hot Wings, a lot of people writing in and asking if you washed your legs today.
10: I shampooed my hair. And washed my genitals. The rest of it, let be. Just dries your skin out. It's unnecessary. My legs don't smell.
11: The fact that you don't use lotion is a whole other conversation.
10: My legs aren't dry.
11: I'm not.
10: Well, sometimes they are. But, you know, whatever.
11: But it's water for your skin.
10: Water is water for my skin. That's what water is. That's why it's called water.
11: I know what water is, and I know why we drink water.
10: Do you refer to lotion for my skin?
11: Your skin wants to drink lotion.
9: Do you refer to drinking water as lotion for your tummy?
11: Yeah. I will start doing that. That's great.
12: That sounds like something
10: that you have a lot of
11: moisturizing lotion. My inside.
9: Will anyone admit, throwing out a variety of topics, the last two, will anyone admit they are actively gold digging right now? And will anyone admit they go to happy ending massage places on a regular basis? One of those boxes about to be checked. Jimbo in NEPA. Hi, Jimbo.
13: Hey, bud.
9: Hey, bud. Which one? Are you the gold digger or the happy ending?
13: Happy ending.
9: Okay. How often do you go?
13: I haven't gone in probably 6 to 8 months, but when I was frequently going, it was at least once a month.
9: Okay.
14: Wow.
9: Was it always the same place?
13: Yes. Because it always yielded the same result.
9: Okay. Did you know it was going to yield that result before you went there the first time?
14: Yeah. What's that first time
13: like? Not.
9: You did not. So you went there for a massage?
13: I had suspected.
9: Okay. Is that why you picked it?
13: You know, yes.
9: Okay. How does one negotiate that the first time?
13: Well, there's a bit of a language barrier. So it just kind of happened. And I shook my head yes, like, okay. You know.
9: Yeah. So like there was a touch and you were like, thumbs up.
13: Yes.
14: How much extra are you paying for that on top of the massage?
13: All right. So it's $60 for an hour massage, $40 tip. So $100 for an hour.
6: Okay.
10: Gosh. That seems reasonable
14: Reasonable.
10: I mean,
14: yeah, 60 minutes.
10: A back rub and a tug.
9: Mm-hmm. Did she did she ever skimp on the massage?
13: No. Wow. Not necessarily, no. Yeah.
9: Did you ever feel bad for her?
13: No. They didn't know what they're doing.
9: I mean, yeah. I mean, doesn't mean she likes it.
14: Is it 60 minutes massage plus? Or are they trying to get everything done in
9: Do they take a guess
14: window?
9: As to how long you'll last? Like, 57 and a half minutes. Better get started.
13: It's usually 60 total.
9: Okay.
14: Right. So maybe the first couple times it's trying to figure out exactly where
9: then
14: you're
9: later
14: at.
9: Start at like 20 after and then just let them sleep for a while. That's not so bad.
10: Yeah. If the room is warm enough.
14: Well, yeah. I mean, some of those massage beds are heated.
10: Yeah.
14: Those
11: that
14: are
11: nice.
10: Yeah. It's a great sleep.
9: Like when you walked in, was another guy walking out? Did that make you think about it at all? Or?
13: It made me feel bad. It made me feel weird. Yeah.
9: Does this make you want to, talking about it, make you want to go back or make you glad you stopped?
13: No, it kind of makes me glad I stopped.
9: Okay.
13: Or at least that I haven't gone in a while.
9: Okay.
11: Are you married?
13: Yeah. Yes.
9: You are?
11: Oh. I knew it.
14: Added wrinkles.
11: I knew it. I could just tell.
9: I never even considered that was the case.
11: Bad Jimbo.
10: Yeah.
14: I'm assuming your significant
11: I'm glad
14: other.
11: I'm talking about too.
14: Yeah, I'm assuming your significant other is unaware.
13: Of course.
9: Okay. Yeah.
11: Oh, that would be pretty nice. So she was like, yeah, no, go ahead, get you a massage, a little rub and tug.
9: I'd like a day off.
13: That would be. Yeah, that would be, but no, not the case.
9: Thank you, Jimbo. That'd be weird. Like, especially if your significant other brought it up.
10: Mm-hmm.
9: Like, if you thought everything was normal, like your sex life was fine. There wasn't one of those where it's like, yeah, it's been months. And just out of the blue, like, hey, you want some coffee? Sure. Hey, you going to get a massage anytime soon? I don't know. Why? I thought you might like a happy ending from a stranger.
10: Oh.
9: What? That'd be really weird.
10: Yeah. I mean, why not?
14: Good show code there.
9: Oh, this question. Where does the number 3 go? That I assume there's a towel involved.
11: Yeah.
9: I don't know. No gold diggers texting in or calling.
14: Oh, so a lot of liars listening.
10: Yeah.
9: That's tough. Let's see. Okay, this one's kind of like it. I was never with him for his money exclusively, but my ex treated me so poorly when we were together that now I keep him on the back burner because he promised me his Camaro ZL1 in his will. He has health issues, so it might be sooner than later.
10: Wow.
9: Okay. Right. That's a good kind of gold.
10: That's an expensive, fun, powerful car. Yeah, I'm down with that.
9: By the way, that gentleman... from Northeast Pennsylvania, who admitted that we said, will anyone admit the happy endings?
14: Mm-hmm.
9: Apparently, the place is pretty well known.
14: Oh, boy.
9: I'm getting we're seeing a lot of other texts saying, oh, I've been to blank. It's behind Jersey Mike's. Get a sub after.
10: Oh, my God. Yeah.
11: Do love Jersey Mike's.
9: I do.
10: Yeah. I mean, and now you're hungry.
11: Yeah. You know. So many of their subs, like a lot of them, the profits go to charities on certain days and stuff. They're a great place.
9: This text, oh my God, I am so disgusted here in Northeast Pennsylvania. Where is this place?
10: I would have just assumed Shamokin.
9: This text from Jalen. You guys know gold diggers are asleep right now, right? They're not exactly up and at 'em people.
14: That's a good point.
9: That's a valid point.
10: Yeah, could be. Yeah, that's true.
9: 1-800-947-3979. Will anybody listening admit that they are overpaid for the work they do? We've definitely had that before. Like, people are like, I make 80 grand and I don't even do anything.
14: Yeah. I don't even know what I do.
9: Yeah.
10: I just show up. They don't know my name. I get a paycheck.
9: Will any grown man admit they sit down while they pee? I do sometimes, like at night, so I don't pass out and bang my head on the counter.
10: That would be awful.
14: I don't know. You go into the bathroom thinking that there's going to be one thing and, you know.
10: That's different, though. Yeah. I mean, you always wrap that up with, you always wrap a two up with a one.
14: Mm-hmm. Yeah.
6: Yeah, they
10: got you know together. You're done. That's the hand. That's yeah, that's the that's
6: it's
10: the,
6: always after for you.
11: Wait, you poop and then you pee?
10: Usually, yeah.
6: Not me.
11: What?
6: Yeah.
11: How do you do that?
10: Depends on how much I have to urinate. Sometimes I don't really have to go that much, and it's yeah, that's yeah, that's the period at the end of the sentence.
6: Number one's always first.
11: Yeah, always. That's why they call it number one. It doesn't make sense that your number one is your number two, and your number two is your number one.
10: Yeah,
11: how
10: usually,
11: do you,
10: well, usually
11: how do you push out a number two without pushing out some number well, usually one?
6: Usually, that's go, the crazy.
10: Well, usually
6: thing.
10: I would go twice.
11: So you pee and then you poop and then you pee again.
10: Sometimes, yeah.
6: Wow.
10: That's how you know you're done.
6: Your no, bladder's weird.
11: I'm just done when I'm done pooping. Mm. I don't have
6: wait,
11: to
6: Steve,
11: again.
6: Is that the same for you?
14: It's. I don't think there's really a specific order.
6: I don't think it's specific, but mine is almost always because you open up the muscle and then out comes the liquid.
11: And also, what do you mean you don't think it's specific? They are specifically labeled number one and then number two.
6: I don't think that's because of order.
10: Yeah, I think that's location.
6: I think that's just a way to communicate with children which one they're going.
11: No, but that is the order. Okay, why is it called number? Okay, I'm going to do a deep dive.
6: Okay, I had never considered I mean, that was order-based.
10: You might be right, but like you're also very assured for not actually knowing.
6: A race to the bowl.
10: Yeah, if I got one poking out, it's definitely coming out first.
6: This text, not sure if this counts as gold digging, but I am a high-price escort. My clientele are all wealthy men. I do this as a side hustle to enhance my income. I'm a single mom.
10: Well, no, that's different.
6: That's working.
10: That's different.
6: Good for you. They know
10: it's
6: what they're getting into, right?
10: If you're like actually in girlfriend mode, you're in a relationship, but only for the money. But if you're, you know, turning oh, no. tricks, that's different.
6: Oh, no. I thought I was being coy by saying it's behind a Jersey Mike's. This text, you guys know there's only one Jersey Mike's in all of Northeast Pennsylvania, right? I do now. That's something I know now.
10: Yeah, I mean, I thought they were a little more common, so.
6: Oops. More next. It is the Free Beer and Hot Wings Show.
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0: Even though you know it's wrong, what's a group of people you just can't trust? Oh.
1: Shriners.
0: Yeah, right. Librarians. Yeah. That's the only way you can do it.
2: Mm-hmm. Those men who meet in secret, the old men. What are they called?
3: Shriners?
2: The Freemasons. Oh, I don't trust them.
1: Yeah.
2: They left a window open. I saw it on TikTok. They accidentally left blinds open, and I saw their secret handshake. It's weird. It tripped me out, y'all. I watched it a bunch of times and memorized it.
1: Well, now you're in.
2: I know.
4: Yeah, sounds like a plot to a movie.
2: Oh, my God. But can you imagine if I had walked by and those blinds were open, I'd have been staring too. Like, what are you old secret men doing in your secret old man society?
1: Yeah.
2: Are there young people? Are you have to be old to be a Freemason, right?
4: No. A friend of mine is.
1: No, they'd like to get some younger people, probably.
4: Yeah.
2: Steve, you have a friend who's a Freemason?
4: Mm-hmm.
2: We've talked about this before, and you've never mentioned him.
4: Yeah. I know that he's posted stuff, like, wearing his little kilt or whatever.
2: They wear kilts?
4: Yeah. With other Freemasons.
0: Would you ask him a question for me?
4: Absolutely.
0: Ask him if he would rather have sex with a blind person or a deaf person, because that's the next card.
2: Okay.
4: Would a Freemason rather have sex with a blind person or a deaf person? That's the card?
0: Yeah.
4: Okay.
0: That's what it is.
4: Yeah, I'll let him out. That'll be a random DM out of nowhere. Yeah. Hey, haven't talked in about 25 years.
0: What if he answers with, which one are you? Mm-hmm. Oh, man. I'm going to get plowed by a Mason.
4: Jackpot.
0: I bet that is a Rocky Wiener.
4: Uh-huh.
0: That's what they do, right? Back in a minute. It is the Free Beer and Hot Wig Show.
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18: / hospice care, I think, at this point. Mm-hmm. She's 101.
19: You come across a lot of special people here at the Crossings, St. John's Senior Care Community in Laurel.
20: God, I can almost just smell that place as I'm looking at it.
21: Yeah.
22: It's true. Kind of like burnt hairspray a little bit.
20: Yeah. They're not as bad as they used to be, but like I remember going and visiting a nursing home when I, you know, took piano lessons when I was a little kid, and you'd go and play for the old people, and like a nursing home really had that awful smell. Mm-hmm.
21: Well, it's probably filled with smoke, too.
20: They're not as bad now. No, I don't think they could smoke inside.
21: Oh, I'm sure they could back then.
20: The number of oxygen tanks? No, even then, I think they knew, hey, this is a bad idea.
22: It's like burnt hairspray and like a pot roast.
23: Yeah.
20: There's a weird, kind of meat. Sick, sweet smell.
23: Yeah. And then old carpet, you know? Mm-hmm. But honestly, I have a whole thing about once I get older, I've always joked with my friends that we're going to be hovering around everywhere. We're all just going to be hovering around. And I need to write something in case anything happens, a legal document that lets people know to put me in a home at parties. Like, okay. I need to go somewhere where there's bingo on Tuesdays, you know, pot roast on Wednesdays, Thursday's ladies' night.
20: And
23: you know,
20: chlamydia is always free.
23: Right, exactly. But
20: yeah, you just have to, be in a nursing home in Florida.
23: Yeah, okay. See,
20: what
23: that's
20: is that,
23: where it's
20: the
23: at.
20: Grove or something?
21: The Villages.
20: The Villages, yeah, where it's like the third largest city in Florida now or something, and it's just nothing but the clap.
23: Yeah, just keep me alive, you know, like, let's party.
19: It's where Mark Lynn Lynn spent the last 15 years of a...
21: Wait, her name is Mark Lynn Lynn?
20: Mark Lynn Lynn, yeah, okay.
23: The double Lynn.
19: Of a long life filled with adventures.
21: Mark Lynn M. Lynn. I wonder if her middle name is Mark. Mark Lynn Mark Lynn.
20: I bet it is. Ooh. That's such an old way to do something.
24: She had the ability to meet people, and they felt a unique connection with her.
19: We first introduced you to
20: her great-granddaughter or granddaughter, somebody who was just speaking, sounded like the old lady. Her cadence was like an old...
25: She likes to live.
19: You to Mark Lynn, or Mark as most called her here, last spring in a story on her 100th birthday.
26: So I have to cherish each moment of today.
23: For 100 years old, those teeth look good.
21: She looks great.
20: Yeah, she looks pretty good. Yeah, I don't think those are real.
23: Definitely not. Yeah. But they look good. They look good.
26: Real and special.
19: But along with turning 100, Mark Lynn had one other thing she still very much wanted to accomplish. One last adventure.
24: She told several staff that, you know, the last thing I want to do before I die is to
25: ride
24: zip line.
25: Pool.
23: One last top, please.
24: Do before I
23: Someone
24: die.
23: Spin me around.
24: Die is to zip line. And
19: that's right, zip lining. Not an activity that comes to mind for most centenarians.
23: Oh, my God. She's hooked up to an oxygen tank and all the zip lining gear.
20: She looks like Dana Carvey playing an old lady.
22: Look at... She does.
25: Hello, sonny.
22: Look at her. It would be to her her left arm. Just looks like a grocery bag.
23: It does. Sweet little Mark Lynn Lynn.
21: Mark Lynn, Mark Lynn.
23: Mark Lynn, Mark Lynn.
19: But it was on her bucket list.
24: We were unsure if we'd be able to make it happen up until the moment we arrived at the zip lining company.
23: Okay, this is actually a very sweet picture of the people who work with the zip lining company, and then obviously maybe family or staff holding her up.
21: Carrying
23: her. Because if you've been zip lining, you know there's usually little paths or like rope bridges to get to certain spots. So the fact that they're doing this is a challenge.
19: Even though she'd been moved to hospice care, Mark Lynn was determined to experience that thrill.
21: Oh, wow. She's like literally holding the oxygen tank.
23: Yeah. Me and my oxygen tank.
19: And she did. And she did.
24: She got up there and she was excited, and she was a nature person. So being able to be up in the trees and waiting her turn to go down the zip line was also really special for her.
26: Yeah, it was awesome. I had seen it on television, and I assumed it would last a little bit longer.
21: Oh, Mark Lynn.
20: Yeah. Yeah, they didn't put you on the one-mile one. You got to start easy on
21: age
20: this
21: old deal. Problem. Thought it would last longer.
22: Her voice sounds exactly like Marcel the Shell.
23: Does it?
20: Oh. Pretty similar. It's adorable. You're right. It is pretty similar.
24: So we set the whole thing up for her, and she did it.
19: Last Friday, less than 2 weeks after crossing off that last item on her bucket list, Mark Lynn peacefully passed away.
21: Oh,
20: this is why you should never fulfill your dreams.
23: Don't do your bucket list, because once you check it off, you die.
20: Yeah, you've completed.
21: Maitland, that seemed to really catch you off guard.
22: I'm gonna cry.
20: Oh. Yeah,
19: she's dead.
21: Can't believe they put that in the news story.
19: Leaving don't, a lot of great memories me. For those who knew her, as well as a little inspiration for the rest of us.
24: She loved life, and she lived every day to the fullest.
26: It was the most.
19: She's dead.
26: Really.
19: In Billings, Russ Reisinger, MTN News.
23: That's a real nice story.
21: It is.
23: With a real sad ending.
22: Why don't you tell me that? My eyes are wet.
21: Caitlin's actually crying.
23: She lived a long life. She's good.
22: Yeah, she did.
23: She got to zip line. I wonder if that really did like set her in. You know, maybe she'd still be alive if she didn't zip line.
20: Yeah.
23: What if your bucket list killed you?
21: Like it got her heart rate going a little too fast.
23: Yeah.
20: Yeah. She had she had nothing left to live for.
21: Yeah,
23: she
21: I mean,
23: gave up.
20: That was the target.
21: She literally said that was the last thing she wanted to do before she died.
20: Well, and she did.
21: She nailed it pretty close.
22: It's like those people who retire and then die within like a week.
21: Oh, that's the worst. They work like 75 years.
22: Yeah.
20: That's my biggest fear.
21: Yeah, they have millions of dollars saved up because they never spent a penny on anything.
20: Uh-huh.
21: And then they, retire. Retire on a Friday, they're dead by Monday.
23: What's good about this, though, is like she's ziplining in Montana, and Montana is beautiful. So she got to see these probably amazing treetops. Mm-hmm. It'd be bad or worse if she's in like Missouri or Kansas, you know, where it's all just kind of flat.
21: Do you think there's one zipline
20: or like one of those,
21: Kansas?
20: Like a local fun zone?
23: Yeah. Well, you got to put a pirate hat on.
20: Yeah. You're going over some bumper boats and you go, well.
22: Yeah. Or it just goes right into a ball pit.
21: Yeah, exactly. Yeah, right over a kid having his sixth birthday party. Yeah.
23: It's just a rope with a boomerang she's holding on to. Like, please work. Oh. No, this looks like it was beautiful. So what's on your bucket list, Hot Wings? What's like top three?
20: I would say I really want to go to Europe. I like spend actual time in Europe. You know, a week or 2 weeks or whatever. I want to see German castles.
23: Yeah. And Oktoberfest, right? Isn't that a big
20: really
23: thing for you?
20: I really want to do Oktoberfest.
23: Okay.
20: Yeah. So I don't know when that'll happen. A few years ago, we thought it would happen by now. Me and my friends had talked about it. But, you know, life is hard. Kids are busy and everything else.
21: So well, something like that alone takes a lot of planning. Like, that's something you start planning 2 years in advance or a year in advance or whatever.
20: Yeah. And so, yeah, that's the second thing on my bucket list is to find a really, really attractive woman who will love me forever.
23: Okay. All right.
20: I would really like, that's number one on the list. I think it would be really great if I could make that happen.
21: Yeah, but bucket list means that you could find that literally the day before you die.
20: I know.
21: So you need a sub-bucket list.
20: Yeah, that's a much more... immediate list or thing on the bucket list. I don't know. I mean, those are my honestly, like traveling to Europe and seeing stuff is more of my bucket list than everything because I haven't really done anything.
23: Okay.
20: I've spent a few hours in Italy on a really long layover. Mm-hmm. And so I spent, you know, like 5 hours in Milan walking around and that was cool. But then I was for 3 days in Valencia, Spain.
23: Yeah.
20: And I've been to Canada, which is America.
23: Yeah.
20: So, I mean, it really is, especially like from Detroit to Toronto.
23: Mm-hmm.
20: It's the same, but a little less litter on the roads.
23: Yeah. And a nice bridge to get you there.
20: Yeah, exactly. The Ambassador Bridge is cool or the tunnel.
23: Yeah.
20: It's fine. So, yeah, for me, I think that's probably.
23: Okay. What about you, Steve?
20: Those are my two.
21: Definitely some travel. Like, I want to go to Australia really badly. I think that looks awesome.
23: Yeah.
21: But my pilot's license, I'm kind of.
23: You're doing
21: sort
23: it.
21: Of working on it. Mm-hmm. I got my 0.7 hours in.
23: Are you too afraid to do your next one?
21: Not really.
23: Your next lesson, I should say.
21: No, I think it's more because it's a big investment to do, both time and money. And the few people, I know a few people who have their pilot's license, and both of them, like two of them specifically said, you need to do it in as condensed of a time as possible because you have to get a certain amount of hours in. And they recommended, they're like, don't do it where you go up and fly once a month because one, it's going to take forever.
23: Mm-hmm.
21: And if you're only doing it once a month, you're going to forget a lot of the stuff that you learn.
20: Yeah, you like, retain it.
21: Go up once a week or twice a week or something. But then it's really expensive to do.
23: Yeah.
21: So, and then we're also at the point now where like, oh, winter's right around the corner and it's not as easy to do stuff like that during the winter. So I'm like, well, do I wait until the spring? So I don't know.
23: Anything other than pilot's license though? Like a trip, Australia, you said?
21: Yeah, definitely okay. Australia. I don't know. I don't. There are plenty of things that I see people, you know, like Hotwing said, oh, yeah, I want to go to see German castles or Oktoberfest. Like, yeah, that would be amazing. But I don't know. I don't think my brain works like that.
23: Okay.
21: Where I think of huge things that I need to do.
23: Maylin, you got a whole list.
0: I do.
23: Share what you want to share, I guess.
0: Africa is on there.
23: I want to go.
0: I spent like an afternoon one time just looking up, like not necessarily planning, but kind of a trip to Zambia. There's all sorts of excursions you can go on, or there's the waterfalls where you can kind of like dangle out over the edge of it and it's somewhat safe.
23: Yeah. They've got like little platforms and stuff.
0: Yeah. It's like an entire day hike and you got to walk through a lake to get there. And it was really cool, but
23: I love that that's specific.
0: Yeah. I like going to Zambia and doing that and staying at one of those resorts you see all the time that it's like a bed and breakfast, but the giraffes live there. And so you just wake up in the morning and a giraffe's head's like eating breakfast with you.
21: Yeah.
0: Like that seems really, that would be really cool.
21: Basically Animal Kingdom.
0: Yes. That's basically what I want to do.
23: Okay, guys, hold on. We got to take Brian really quickly.
20: Okay.
23: Brian, what's wrong?
1: Hey, Kelly.
23: Hey, Brian.
1: You're a little too hard on Kansas today.
21: Oh, no.
23: What's up with Kansas? I was born in Kansas.
21: Born in Kansas, right?
23: Kansas is my birthplace.
20: Yeah, look at what Kansas has given us, Brian. Yes.
1: Well, I was born here as well. Lived here all my life, all 57 years now.
21: Look at you, Brian.
23: It's such a flat place.
1: Not all of it. Not all of it. There's some great spots.
21: Is there any ziplining place in Kansas?
23: Yeah, from one side of the state to the other, Steve.
1: We have at least two zip lines that I know of.
0: And at least one really big hill.
23: Okay, if anybody was going to do their bucket list item in Kansas, Brian, what would they do? What would you say the last thing in Kansas they need to do would be? Or the best?
1: There's so many. We have so many little hidden treasures.
23: Name one.
20: Like the Topeka Hay Center.
1: Hutchinson, Kansas.
20: Hutchinson.
1: Okay?
20: Okay.
23: Okay.
1: You go to Hutchinson, Kansas. You go to the Underground Salt Museum, which is 600 feet below the earth.
21: Okay.
1: Where they mine salt.
23: Can I lift the wall?
1: You can. I wouldn't recommend it. It's a little dirty. Yeah. They have some cool memorabilia that's stored down there because it's a perfect temperature for storing movies and, you know, old movies and stuff like that.
23: So wait, there's a salt cave in Kansas that they store DVDs in?
1: No.
23: That's what I should be doing.
1: Old, like Gone with the Wind original movie type stuff.
20: Yeah, okay. But we're going to remember it the way we want to because it sounds funny.
23: It does. All right, Brian, we're short on time. Yeah. We love you, bud.
20: Thank you, Brian. I would like to go into the salt mines. The Detroit area has huge salt mines.
21: Didn't
20: too.
21: They store cars there? Like an overstock of cars?
20: Yeah, they've stored lots of stuff down there. Like when you see images of it and the vastness, like how deep it is and then how big it is, it's like stadium size in certain places where they've extracted so much. It looks wild.
21: Wow.
23: Nice.
20: I would love to do that.
21: Collapse?
20: I don't know.
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0: morning, I'm Kelly. And question, would you guys make fun of me if I did a DNA reveal party for my dog?
1: No.
2: No.
0: Awesome, because I'm doing a DNA reveal party for my dog in like 3 weeks. I sent the kid in yesterday.
1: I didn't get to answer. I would.
0: Okay, perfect. Let's go for it then. Because my best friend, Danielle, has a dog named Hammy. And Hammy and Muffin are best friends. And we don't know what the hell Hammy is, and we don't know what the hell Muffin is, but we got some guesses. Mm-hmm. Hammy's definitely got some sort of pit in him for sure, and Muffin's definitely got some sort of Chihuahua, but I've also been told Dotson, and I've also been told Lab. I'm not entirely sure. So we bought DNA kits for ourselves, and then we filled them out, and then we did the little mouse swabs for them, and then we sent them in. And I got my notification that they have received my DNA kit and that I should have my results in a week. So we were like, we're going to plan a party, and we got, it's a DNA potty.
2: Party.
0: And we are going to do a DNA reveal. And our friend has also said that she will take our results and put them like in a little sealed envelope for us so we can do it like how parents do it when they find out the gender of their baby. And my dad is going to make an Excel sheet so that way we can figure out who gets the closest on their percentage guesses, because I'm going to make you guess percentages and everything.
1: Okay.
0: Of different kinds of breeds, because she's not just one.
1: Okay.
0: It's going to be such a good
1: time. Who's coming to this party?
3: Yeah.
0: We've invited like 20 people, and now I'm officially inviting you guys.
2: I'm coming.
0: I knew you would, Malin. And Hot Wings is definitely coming. Look at how excited he is.
3: I don't think anybody's going to be coming at this party. Maybe talking about it.
4: To this party.
3: To the party.
0: You never know, Hot Wings. I got some cool friends. They're a little loose and wild and fancy free.
3: Well, obviously, if they're going to a party like this. I mean, that's a mark of fancy free right there.
0: You know, I've never judged people more when they have stupid parties. And then the moment that it presented itself to me and my friend Danielle, we said, we're having a stupid party. And it's going to be so much fun.
1: Like, is this going to be like a Saturday night rager? Or like a Thursday night, girls got a box of wine and they got to do something.
4: Or a Tuesday afternoon party.
1: Yeah, is this just an excuse to drink during the week?
0: It's a Saturday party.
1: Oh,
0: and look,
1: even
0: I
1: more unlikely.
0: Like to go to bed early these days, so I think we're going to set it as a brunch theme so people can party midday and then go home and nap.
1: It's at your
0: house?
1: And then
0: order some food. Yeah, absolutely, it's at my house. What the heck you think we're going to do?
1: Door prizes or anything? Like gift bags?
0: Yeah, we're going to have a trophy for whoever guesses the closest percentages. And my dad, I kid you not, is making an Excel sheet because he's an Excel wizard. So that way when they get to the party, you go in and we'll tell you, hey, look, go over there, fill out the Excel sheet and what you think the percentages are of what Muffin is and what Hammy is. Because we didn't know how else to get the percentages. And I'm not good at Excel like my dad is. So I called my dad yesterday. I was like, hey, Dad, could you do this? And he said, I can do that. And now I'm presenting it to you guys because I think it's a great idea.
1: So it's
0: a party
1: to find out your dog's DNA.
0: Yep. I don't know what Little Mud
1: is. Something that matters to no one.
0: Everyone.
1: That includes math homework on a spreadsheet. Oh, my God, do you know how to party? People are right.
0: Okay.
1: What a good time.
0: It's
1: oh, my gosh. Kelly's the fun one on the show. She says yes to everything. Even the dumbest ideas.
0: Look,
1: no offense.
0: Nerds party, too. Okay. And it does matter. My dog needs to know her DNA. She needs to know where she comes from.
1: What will that do?
0: It will, when people ask me, what is she, I can say
3: a dachshund in a lab.
0: Is that your guess, Howie? Would you like to give me your percentages? I'll log it on the Excel sheet for the party in case you do or don't show up.
1: Yeah, I think she's a possum and a rat.
0: See? Exactly. Now we'll never have to wonder ever again. And then I can, you know, whatever their traditions are as a dachshund, I can be like, wow, they love to hunt rabbits or whatever. I can set her on the hunt for a rabbit. I don't know.
1: This is going to change your behavior with your dog?
0: Yeah,
1: what if you find out she's part St. Bernard? Are you going to get her a whiskey flask?
0: Yes.
1: Probably. Why am I asking these questions? Of course.
3: Also, for the record, there is a difference between a dachshund and a Dotson.
1: One's a car.
0: I'm saying Dotson, like a T.
3: Yeah, like
4: a car.
3: That's a car.
0: I was like, yeah, I know, idiot. Turns out.
3: It's a dachshund.
0: It's a dachshund.
2: Is it dachshund or dash hound? Because my mom says both.
0: Oh, God. What is
2: it? Dash hound.
1: But some dogs are dachshunds, and then there's also black cabs.
0: Yeah, exactly. It's a what are you saying?
3: A dachshund.
4: Say dachshund.
1: Do you think she's part golden receiver? Yeah.
0: Yes, I think so. Okay. A little Mitsubishi.
1: German sheep herd?
3: You think she's a black laboratory?
0: Yes. Look, she's special. And I just...
3: Yeah. Runs in the household.
1: Wow. Is the theme of the party going to be, I'm going to be single forever?
0: Okay. You know, we knew that you might say something along those lines.
1: Who did?
0: Me and Danielle, when we talked about this yesterday.
1: Oh, so you knew it was bad.
0: No, when I said,
3: how do you spell her name? D-U-H?
0: In my phone, yes.
1: K-N-E-E-L. Oh, sorry.
0: But I said, I'm going to bring this up on the show. Okay. And she goes, I think that's a great idea. I said, we should prepare ourselves to be made fun of on levels of women who will always be single.
3: Okay.
0: But I'm fine with that. Look, I tried the married life. It ain't for me.
1: Hey, the boys were right. I'm not funny.
3: Okay, this will be a cheesy dot party.
0: Yeah. I don't get it, but yes.
4: I can't say for sure whether I'll be there or not, but I'd like to be involved some way. So I'm offering to 3D print a dog trophy for you.
0: Yes!
4: If you'll let me do that, I'd be happy to.
0: I would love that.
4: Be happy to print that for you.
0: Question, so, Steve.
4: Yeah.
0: I'm a little demanding as a party planner.
4: Uh-huh.
0: Can you make a trophy that looks like Hammy and a trophy that looks like Muffin?
1: Jesus.
4: I might be able to.
2: Well, he doesn't know their breeds, so we can't type that in.
0: We can get you in touch with my friend Mindy, who's going to know the breeds, because she needs to get in touch with my dad for the Excel sheet. We've got this planned out.
4: Just a picture of them.
1: This feels great, doesn't it? To know that you can call strangers and talk about the dog you have to 3D print for someone you don't know. Oh, my goodness. Is there any fun we won't have?
0: Steve knows me. We're best friends, aren't we? You're coming to the party.
1: Yeah, but
0: your wife's invited.
1: The dog named Hammy.
0: Yeah, but I can send you a picture. It'll be like, you know, you can meet him at the party.
1: Do you know this Mindy you're going to call to find out the hot deets on a dog you don't know?
0: Look, we're very excited. And I think we've got a good chance of finding out exactly what she is. I think these DNA tests are real before anybody tries to bring that up. Because a lot of people are like, these aren't real. And I think they are. And I think we're going to know exactly what Muffin is. And I'm very excited about it. We even bought party decorations that are dog themed. What is that trophy, Steve? That's a glitter trophy?
4: It's a different dog trophy that I'm happy to print this one for you, too.
0: Oh, my God.
3: Okay, that one's.
2: Oh, it's beautiful.
4: That one's better,
3: neat.
4: Right?
3: That's pretty neat. Yep. It's going to need a lot of supports, though. It's going to be hard to cut out.
1: Oh, that's going to be a pain.
0: Mm, yeah. Well,
3: easy. I hope it turns out you did the wrong DNA and it just says it's like 30% Scottish.
0: Yeah, it's mine.
3: 13% German.
0: I saw my mouth on accident.
1: Yeah. This dog is 13% related to Genghis Khan. That guy slept with everything.
3: My gosh.
1: My God.
0: Well, I'll keep you posted on party details.
1: More next. It is the Free Beer and Hot Wings Show.
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I think I'm going nowhere like a rat trapped in a maze. 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
9: A perfectly normal life. Yeah. You found out later that...
10: That's true. That, Aaron, thank you. That's a good one. Listen to this one. This is going to probably cut close to a lot of people. I'm a man who's been married to my wife for 19 years, and I regularly use porn in secret. It would devastate her if she knew, because anytime we discuss porn in general, she is completely disgusted by it. I, on the other hand, get great ideas from it. Our sex life is amazing, and I feel like all my usage has trained me to last longer during sex. We have sex 3 or 4 times per week, but I'm so numb to the porn that I don't even feel guilty anymore. But I could never tell her because things are so great in our marriage.
11: So, man, in this case, I'm saying this is fine.
9: You're almost using porn like a study guide.
11: Because, you know, a lot of times one of the big issues with pornography is that it kind of starts to ruin your sex life or, you know, you're escaping into it or getting weird ideals or whatever. But he's just getting cool ideas, which is very different. And everyone's happy. I really don't see the problem. If she's just going to get all like sad about it and upset and then it's going to screw everything up. I don't know. I don't think it's hurting anybody.
12: But if she feels like she's being lied to and doesn't like porn, that's
10: it. Could
9: she doesn't know about it?
12: Yeah, right, that's hurtful.
10: Yeah,
12: like because what if she finds out by you not telling her, but you she opens up your computer one day and then what? You got to say, "Well, I've been lying to you because it's better for our relationship."
10: I'd be terrified.
12: Come on,
10: I'd be terrified.
12: Yeah,
10: that it's just a ticking time bomb. That's for sure. 1-800-947-3979. A few years ago, I was in Nashville on a business trip. I went out with some coworkers one night and ended up having a drunken one-night stand. Not my proudest moment by any stretch. Later that year, I went to a family reunion when I saw a lot of family I hadn't seen in decades. At one point, I ran into a cousin I knew from when I was little, and he introduced me to his wife of 2 years, the girl I had sex with in Nashville.
12: Oh.
11: Mm. Ooh.
10: I don't believe you. That's a doozy.
13: This one, not as serious as the porn one, but this guy's been keeping a secret from his wife. Okay. It says, my wife and I have been vegetarian for over a decade, me, and closer to 2 decades, her. Almost a year ago, I bought gas station food and realized mid-bite it had meat in it. I don't know why, but that was a trigger for me to give up vegetarianism. I ate the hell out of it. It was just a dumb tornado. That was almost a year ago, and she does not know that I've been eating meat on the down low ever since.
9: Oh, wow.
11: Yeah, I know why it was a trigger, because meat's delicious.
13: Yes. Yeah. He said it would be devastating for her since she is vegetarian because of animal rights. I only was because of proxy and thought it would be more healthy.
10: Hmm.
9: So he's having secrecy burgers all the time.
13: He's having secret meat.
10: But real, yeah, right?
12: I had secrecy burgers for a while, but that was just because my ex would shame me for fast food.
9: And then he caught you because you had a curly fry like stuck in your scarf or something.
12: I had a checkers fry in my scarf. He's like, "What'd you have for lunch today?" I was like, "I haven't eaten
11: Not
12: any.
11: Checkers, that's for sure.
9: Wheatgrass.
11: That's exactly what this guy is doing, except he's good at not having food stuck to him, apparently. So.
12: And I didn't feel like most of the time I would tell him, and then I'd come on the show and tell y'all so he would listen and hear. But he was so health conscious, and he would make me those green smoothies. I told you about this, too. And every day I'd come in with a green smoothie. I'd drink like 3 drinks of it because it would taste like sour spinach.
10: Ew.
12: And then I'd dump it and clear it out. And then he'd like borrowed my car for a little while there or something and came in one day and asked me how the smoothie was. He's like, "I did something a little different." I was like, "Oh, yeah, I noticed." And he's like, "Well, I noticed that the smoothie's actually still full and sitting in your car." And I was like, I don't care for how you set me up there, but you're right. Yeah. I've been lying.
10: That was a good rope-a-dope he got you on.
11: Yeah, pretty easy. Pretty easy.
10: Katie, what is the secret you found out from a family member?
14: The last lady reminded me about her grandpa's, but my grandpa told me maybe a year before he died, we all thought he was hard of hearing, and he told me when my grandma left the room once, he says, "You know, I can hear her just fine, but life just works a lot better if she thinks I can't hear her." So I just thought that was so funny. And I eventually told my mom, that was her dad, that, "You know, grandpa told me this." And she's like, "You're kidding me." And so everybody just thought he was hard of hearing, but he was ignoring her the whole time.
10: Did people laugh and find it charming, or were they kind of pissed?
14: Oh, absolutely, because it was not his character at all. So it was so hilarious. Nobody was mad, and Grandma never knew. We never told Grandma.
10: That's probably best. It might have been hurtful to Grandma. So thank you,
14: probably.
10: Katie.
14: Yeah,
10: that's a good one.
11: It made both their lives easier.
10: All right, listen to this one. My 54-year-old secret would ruin several lives. My childhood best friend's little brother is actually my son, and his children are my grandchildren.
9: Say that again.
11: How did you do that?
9: Your childhood.
10: So I think this is from a guy, which means he had sex with his best friend's mom. Then she got pregnant and had his little brother. And then that little brother went on to get married and had children. And so his best friend's nieces and nephews are his grandchildren.
9: Whoa.
11: Oh, that's a tangled little web.
10: Wow. Does that seem right?
11: That sounds about right. Yeah. That's, I guess, the only way that really makes sense, how that worked. Because I was like, I don't get it.
9: It's so weird when I put it in context of my life. Yeah. I try to, like, all right, well, my best friend growing up was this person. If I had sex with his mom, whoa.
11: Oh, yeah. Where's she at right now, Steve?
9: I don't know.
10: She's still hot to trot.
11: She's hot to trot.
9: Been a couple years since I've seen her.
11: You think she's been through the change yet?
10: Oh, yeah. Throw one down for free.
9: I'll have to text him. What's your mom up to?
11: Hey, man. Has she had the night sweats yet?
10: You want her to?
13: Another one we got on the app. 15 years ago, I brought my dad's new truck to tracking while they were on vacation. I sunk it in a water hole where water was up over the hood. It quit running and toasted all the electronics, had it towed out and power washed it really good. And when they got home from vacation, he tried to go through lemon laws as he had no idea why it was broken. Wow. I still haven't told him.
10: Oh,
11: my gosh.
10: Here's a really petty one. I'm not sure what the gain is. I play almost all video games on easy mode, and then when my wife watches, she always thinks about how good I am at video games, and she's super impressed. I don't tell her that I'm not that good at them.
9: Not like, super impressed. She's saying, you're so great. I mean, wow, my hero.
11: I don't know. Maybe they're like 25, and maybe that's an impressive thing to that couple. Some couples are into that, I guess.
10: Pretty good one, though.
13: So good.
10: 1-800-947-3979. Because I had a brain injury, I have to be constantly mindful of my habits before going to bed. If I don't, I will be like a kid who constantly wets the bed.
13: Dadu!
10: It's an awful feeling. But since my brain injury, I sometimes miss the mind-body connection things. It happens. Once they discover this, though, what will they do? I have now made up my mind to just have the let them mindset. Meaning, like, you just pee the bed and don't worry about it?
9: Oh. Okay.
13: As long as you got those sheets you get for kids, those plasticky ones.
9: Yeah, like the rubbery.
11: Yeah.
13: Mattress protector.
11: You don't even need them to be rubber. Like if you buy a good one, they don't even crinkle or anything. Like I have them on all of mine because just for sweat and everything because they're all foam now.
13: Yeah.
10: This one, I work as a personal assistant to a CEO of a massive multi-million-dollar software company.
11: Okay.
10: My boss, that everyone thinks is a genius, doesn't know how to convert a document to a PDF.
13: Oh,
11: I think that happens a lot with those types of guys. Mm-hmm. Like your Einstein types that are like, like the simplest tasks in the world they can't do, but they can figure out how to get to the backside of the moon.
10: Right?
11: Yeah.
10: Or at least figure out how to tell other smarter people to get you to the backside of the moon.
11: Yeah.
10: That might be it. More on the way. It is the Free Beer Not Wig Show.
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2: Kelly, can you drive a jet ski on the road legally?
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2: You ever take your Wave Runner out?
4: I did not.
2: On the road?
4: No. And on a trailer, yeah.
2: You imagine getting pulled over for that? This person
5: seems difficult.
2: Had exactly that happen.
6: A jet ski cruising down the roadway. All of this happening on Highway 98 in Daphne. Fox 10 News reporter Ashlyn Mitchell joining us live in studio with the story. Ashlyn, a lot of locals talking about this one.
7: Yeah, they did, Lee. And Daphne PD says several folks actually called 911 after spotting the jet ski. But after pulling the driver over, police found the vehicle was tagged and street legal. Today, Highway 98 in Daphne is packed with vehicles going to and fro. But one bright yellow vehicle rolling down the interstate caused locals to do a double take.
4: I hate when the news has to give the backstory from the beginning of time.
2: Yes. Mm-hmm.
8: Back when highways were first built, it was for transportation.
9: They hadn't even invented jet skis yet. In fact, water was new.
8: Hitler had an idea.
10: I don't know what would possess somebody to drive a jet ski down the interstate, but that's just another thing on the news now.
7: Daphne PD says several folks dialed 911 concerned about a jet ski on the road.
11: I was wondering how
2: is there not video of this jet ski going down the road being played right now?
4: So many people are commenting on it.
5: I mean, why would you bother having video when you can get so many great people just standing by doing nothing in the afternoon on a road?
11: I was wondering how you convert a whole jet ski into a motorcycle.
4: I like how, so they're interviewing this woman, her name is Madison Drakes, and the little tagline under her name just says, curious about the unique vehicle.
2: I'm kind of with her, though. I would like to hear more about how they made this thing so it would go down the road.
4: I thought we had talked about this guy before.
2: Really?
4: Yeah.
11: Into a motorcycle in the first place.
7: Some think the jet ski was a pretty unique idea.
12: Actually, I thought it was kind of a creative idea what to do with a motorbike, make it look like a jet ski.
5: I am always shocked by people, though, who are like, how could you possibly do this? It's like, well, you get out some welding tools you build something. Like, I mean, he put wheels on a jet ski.
4: Yeah, it looks like he probably took the body of the jet ski, hollowed it out, and stuck it over his moped.
5: Yeah.
2: You think it'll still float?
5: I'm sure it would float.
12: And if it's got a tag and it's street legal, I wouldn't have a problem with it. I mean, you look, golf carts are street legal. So what's wrong with something that looks like a jet ski?
11: First, I didn't think it was like, it's real, but now that I'm talking about it on the news, it definitely
5: golf carts are street legal? I'm not sure they are in most places.
4: I don't know. Well, Kiara Brown is bewildered by the unique vehicle.
7: And pulled the driver over. They say the vehicle was tagged and street legal and that the driver was out of state. So they sent him off with nothing but a warning, advising him to get a helmet. But some questioning if it was necessary to call the police.
10: I just feel for the law enforcement for having to, like, you know, use their resource to deal with stuff like that.
11: I mean, it was a little extreme to call the police. I mean, people ride tractors.
2: If somebody rides a tractor, why couldn't they ride a jet ski on the road?
5: I mean, it is a little stupid somebody thought, I should call the police about that person with a weird motorcycle.
4: 911?
2: Would you call the Coast Guard if you saw somebody driving a tractor in a lake?
5: Nope.
2: No, I wouldn't.
5: No, I sure
4: would. Of course I would. I'm bewildered by it.
2: Wait a minute. This text from my wife just now.
5: I'm quizzical.
2: Those jet ski things that people drive on the road are everywhere. I have a friend with two of them. What kind of weird flex is that? Good Lord. Boy, did I marry into hillbilly country.
5: Seriously. Yeah, you sure did. My gosh, man.
2: Which is perfect because that's where I relate.
4: Yeah, I mean, fits very well for you.
2: What a weird flex.
4: They're all over the road.
2: My friend has two. What?
5: You know, I grew up in Salvageville dump. Like, what?
2: Our school bus was a combine.
4: Did Kayla play at the dump when she was a kid?
2: I don't think so, no.
5: But you had to think a little. Like, you're still not sure.
2: It might have been like grocery shopping, but not. Scoot skis is what they call them.
4: Scoot skis.
2: Oh, why didn't I know that?
5: Oh, man. Very cool.
2: Is there any more of those weird people yelling?
4: Yeah, more people saying, I didn't know what it was.
2: More next. It is the Free Beer and Hot Wings Show.
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19: As we start the show this week, I know it's all about loud music and crank it up, put it in your face, rock and roll. It is Memorial Day weekend. I want to just take a moment to remember those that have sacrificed, given the ultimate sacrifice so that we can be here to listen to loud music with the freedom of choice. So to anyone who has lost anybody, I think we've all been touched by it. And to those up there, still serving from up above, thank you. May you rest in peace. Take a moment of remembrance. It is Memorial Day, and that's the actual meaning of Memorial Day. Yeah, I want to crank up loud music while I'm grilling out some burgers. I'm actually moving this weekend, so I'm in the middle of it. But you got to take that second, okay, at some point. So I'm glad we just did that together. Makes me feel better. Now, the Cutting Edge Countdown. Let's crank up the top 25 rock songs of the year so far. It's a holiday weekend. Why not? We'll remember the songs that have gotten us going this year. We'll hear from Lee Jennings in The Funeral Portrait, Jacoby Shaddix from Papa Roach, Roy Rodriguez from Dayseeker, Wolfgang Van Halen from Mammoth, Chris Daughtry, Johannes Eckersnorn from Avatar. And we'll get things rolling with not one, but two songs from Shinedown. Well, one song's later on in the show. The first one's on right now. The song Safe and Sound, new album 8, still due out next week, Friday. It's Shinedown at number 25 of the best of the year so far on this Memorial Day weekend for the Cutting Edge Countdown.

0: The 24th most played rock and roll song at rock radio this year belongs to Alter Bridge. The song is called Silent Divide. Their new album is self-titled. I asked Mark Tremonti why.
1: You know, we self-titled it because we think it's kind of, it captures everything we've done to this age. We weren't trying to veer off in some new experimental direction. This is kind of the core of what Alter Bridge is. And we got to record it at the sacred ground of 5150 Studios out in Los Angeles. Nice. And so it was a very important record to us. It was very important for us to make sure this record was solid because we're given the opportunity to play and record this record there. And it was, you know, a very special record to it. It was something we'll never forget. So, you know, when it comes out and we listen to the record, just imagine these songs, listen to them, and put those walls around you that you're sitting in where Van Halen recorded, you know, 1984 and all, you know, all these big, humongous albums, you know. And imagine sitting there when you're putting these songs together and you look and you see the 5150 necklace from the album, you know, hanging, you know, it made you man up when you're in that setting, you know. You feel like you're not worthy. At the same time, you're like, we must have done something right to be able to get allowed in this room. So let's man up and make the best of the situation.
0: And you know, I just got to see that tour a couple of weeks ago, Alter Bridge with Filter and Tim Montana. Absolutely incredible. You get the opportunity this year to see Alter Bridge live. You take it, you enjoy it. Maybe bring earplugs if you have to. It's a loud show. And number 23 on the Cutting Edge Countdown, best of the year so far from Memorial Day weekend, it is the Foo Fighters with the title track to Your Favorite Toy.

0: From the Borderlands 4 soundtrack, that is Des Rocks with This Land, the 22nd most played rock song of the year so far for this Memorial Day best of on the Cutting Edge Countdown. I did talk to Des Rocks at the beginning of the year, too. We talked about that the new album he's working on. He's released probably, what, four more songs, I think, since the release of that. Working for a song for Borderlands 4, such a cool video game. Enjoy video games now. Something's about to change in that industry. You can just sort of feel it. And I don't know if I'm here for it or not. Maybe I'm just getting old. I don't know. Johannes Eckerstorm from the band Avatar, one of my absolute favorite humans on this planet. Tonight, We Must Be Warriors. We'll talk about their new album next. Also, music from Limp Bizkit, Magnolia Park, and even Return to Dust coming up on the Cutting Edge Countdown.
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0: Avatar, Tonight We Must Be Warriors, the 21st most played song so far of 2026 on the Cutting Edge Countdown. That is from the album Don't Go in the Forest, which is available now. Avatar actually just wrapping up their North American tour. But the joy of figuring out what they're going to do, what they're going to do live after a new album comes out, especially when they've done such cool things, like who could forget the trombone solo? God, I love the trombone solo.
1: You know, there's always that balance now with a new album, but still being a band that has named kept the same name for a minute. It's a balanced act though. What stuff do you keep in that has become part of the tradition? And what parts do you take out in order to fit in new ideas and to innovate and challenge yourself and come up with new cool concepts, right?
0: Right.
1: For instance, I do imagine that we will forever and ever play Bloody Angel, and I will go and put on a red coat because that's what we do. You know, and certain stuff like that you do want to keep around forever. Gene Simmons, distorted bass, spit the blood, you know, preferably to God of Thunder or something. You know, there's certain things, right, that you develop over the years, and some stuff you move around and some stuff you keep in exactly as they were, or one way or another. And I think the puppet show and the trombone solo is something that will come and go.
0: One of my favorite people on planet Earth, Johannes Eckerstorm from the band Avatar. The 20th most played song of the year so far belongs to Limp Bizkit and the most unlikely of a rock song name, Making Love, to Morgan Wallen.

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2: I tell my bitch get ready to go. Give her a mission, she run me the dope. I tell my bitch get ready to go. I tell my bitch get ready to go.

Magnolia Park. The song is called Shallow on the Cutting Edge Countdown. A band that's actually been around for a long time, finally breaking through into the mainstream. That is the 19th most played rock song of the year so far. Can I go back to Limp Bizkit for a second? Because did you have on your 2026 bingo card Fred Durst? Not just hooking up with Machine Gun Kelly for an absolute banger of a tune, but also now doing something called, or being part of a movement called, what was it, lesbian new metal or lesbian metal or lesbian rap metal? I don't remember now, but it's incredible stuff. It's really good. Like, he's making guest appearances on the most random of things, and they're all fantastic, with all these artists kind of paying almost respects to the influence that is Limp Bizkit. I'm here for all of it. Talk about paying respects to a genre. Return to Dust are the greatest grunge band to not come out in the grunge era. Slash, the guitar player from Guns N' Roses, it's his kid playing drums. Return to Dust is the name of the band with the 18th most played song of the year so far, Bored, on the Cutting Edge Countdown.

0: Again, the band is called Return to Dust. The song is called Bored. 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Up next, we're going to hear from Lee Jennings of the Funeral Portrait and Matthew Brandyberry from the band From Ashes to New on the most played rock songs of the year so far for this Memorial Day weekend on the Cutting Edge Countdown.
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11: Can't drink, can't draw, can't drown them away. 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

0: Most played rock song of the year 2026 so far, The Funeral Portrait with the song Dark Thoughts. It's number 17. It is the Cutting Edge Countdown. Lee Jennings from The Funeral Portrait joined us a while back. We talked about the possibility of new music, how to make that happen, given their absolutely insane touring schedule.
1: We've been touring off this record for a little over a year, a year and a half. A few months, right?
0: Yeah. Okay.
1: And, you know, we still haven't really sat down and really started working on new stuff. But like, I think for us, where do you take it? What do you do? Do you just do the same thing again? Because it's like working. And the issue is like, music is like different. The way we consume music is different now. The way people than your favorite bands used to think, right? Yeah. So our favorite bands, you know, at least my favorite bands growing up, would release a record every 4 years, every 3 years, something like that. Tops every 2 years, right?
0: Right.
1: And that's a lot. Like even the 2 year, especially back then. But it was really because they would be grinding on the road. And that's what we've been doing this past year. This year, we've been out, by the end of this year, we've been out on tour for 290 days.
0: Wow.
1: And it's been crazy. It's been tough. It's been wild. We've seen, by the end of this, everywhere that you can basically go, you know, besides, we haven't hit Japan or Australia yet, but I think, you know, hopefully next year, maybe we'll bring us that. 16.

0: From Ashes to New, the song Drag Me. That was last week's number one most played rock song of the week. It puts it at number 15 for the year so far. Drag Me from the band From Ashes to New. Singer and founding member of From Ashes to New, Matt Brandyberry, joined me a while back to talk about their new album and the appreciation he has for their fans.
1: Like, work really hard at it, and your fans are going to stand behind it, and they'll just keep growing, and they're not going to leave you, man. So, that's where we're at, and we've got so many great fans that have been here for so long, and they just keep supporting us, and they keep coming through the door, and I'm one of those people who's like front lines all the time, so like I'm running out of like space because I know so many of them, you know what I mean? And it's like, they just keep coming through the door. I'm like, I know you. And I go to the VIP and everyone's like, how does he know all of us? And it's like, because you support us. You go out of your way to make sure that we're taken care of. And I am grateful and appreciate that. And every day I recognize that, and I always will.
0: It's Matthew Brandyberry from the band From Ashes to New. Well, speaking of Slasher, I played his son's band earlier. It's almost a shame they didn't show up next to each other. Guns N' Roses with the 14th most played song of the year so far, and the song Nothing on the Cutting Edge Countdown.

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0: At number 13 on the Cutting Edge Countdown, best of the year so far, the song Pale Horse from the band Chevelle, who put out their absolute most progressive album they've ever done, called Bright as Blasphemy last year. Chris Daughtry paying his respects to his idols with Shock to the System Part 2 and the song The Bottom, a song that Chris actually had laying around since before the Dearly Beloved sessions.
1: Yeah, I can't even think of it any other way now. And it was a song that we were trying so desperately to force into the catalog for a while, and we just never cracked the code on the chorus, and even melodically it changed even in the verses, but that energy and that vibe was always kind of there. But it turned into something way better than we could have imagined.

Volbeat with the 11th most played rock song of the year so far. The song is called Demonic Depression. It is the Cutting Edge Countdown. 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

0: It's so wild to see Shinedown be as successful as they have been. Not because they don't deserve it, not because they're not great, because they are. They deserve every minute of it. It's just knowing them from when they were a baby band to now. It's such an incredible glow up, and I'm really proud of Shinedown. I really, truly am. Dance Kid Dance Part 2 tour is happening right now with Coheed and Cambria and Blackstone Cherry. There is another leg of that happening later this year with the band from Ashes to New on it as well. Wolfgang Van Halen coming up. Rory Rodriguez from Dayseeker joins us next after Turnstile on the Cutting Edge Countdown.
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0: Turnstile, Look Out For Me, the ninth most played rock song of the year so far on the Cutting Edge Countdown. That Turnstile album is absolutely incredible. I know it won 2 Grammy Awards, but seriously, go listen to it if you haven't. Give it a shot. You'll be pleasantly surprised. And I would say the same thing about the new Dayseeker album, Creature in the Black Night. The song Crawl Back Into My Coffin is the eighth most played song of the year so far. Rory Rodriguez talking about the success they've had and being able to sell out rock shows.
1: Yeah, I'm curious. That's why it's always scary. I was worried that was going to happen with Dark Sun, though, because that was like, it was a lot of people saying nice things when it came out, but there were a few comments of people, you know, just like, I like Sleep Talk better and this and that. And it's hard now because we headlined last year and it was cool to see that we can do like, you know, like 1500 to 3000 tickets in the US depending on the market. But then, yeah, the scarier part is then jumping into like 3,000 to 5,000 cap rooms. And that'll, I think, kind of be a true test of like, yeah, if we put out this album and then notice like, ooh, like our ticket sales didn't really move a lot, you know, from the last record or, you know, which, but honestly, though, there's bands like that where they're kind of they're forever a House of Blues band. And it's okay, though. I guess that's my point is like, if you can play for like 20 years and still pull like 1500 to 2000 people a night, like for that long, it's kind of amazing. But I think it is interesting though, like for a band or a musician to recognize like, oh, this is as big as our band is going to get. Like, it's just how it is, you know?

0: Mammoth, The Spell on the Cutting Edge Countdown, the seventh most played rock song of the year so far for this Memorial Day weekend. I caught up with Wolfgang Van Halen backstage. We talked about Mammoth 3, some other songs on the record, and just letting go.
1: Yeah, no, I think it's definitely fun to... I think on this record, I'm very comfortable in what Mammoth is and what I offer as my own artist. That I've begun to just not really care about the noise outside of everything else and just enjoy doing what I'm doing because it's what brings me purpose and it's fun. So I think there's a bit of a piece in that you just kind of let go and everything's just not as complicated anymore.
0: Soft spoken, trying to rest his voice, but he is one of the nicest people you will ever meet in Wolfgang Van Halen. At number 6 on the Cutting Edge Countdown, kind of surprise, Pierce the Veil. So far, so faith.

The Jaws of Life is the album that you can find that Pierce the Veil song on, the sixth most played rock song of the year so far on the Cutting Edge Countdown. That album came out in 2023. That song, though, with new life in 2026, becoming very popular on TikTok, rock radio took notice and started playing the hell out of it. Fans took notice and started requesting the hell out of it. And what you got was an

0: absolute banger and an amazing success story for a band that's been doing it for a long time in Pierce the Veil. Next year will be the 20th anniversary of their debut album, A Flair for the Dramatic. Five more songs to go. We'll hear from Jacoby Shaddix and Papa Roach next on the Cutting Edge Countdown.
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0: Never Tell with Sleep Theory, the song Break the Silence, the fifth most played rock song of the year so far on the Cutting Edge Countdown. Full band team-ups. We saw Breaking Benjamin and Starset do it a couple years ago. I'm here for all of that. Jacoby Shaddix, lead singer of the band Papa Roach. I'm putting together yet another incredible and powerful song in Wake Up Calling.
1: When we started this song, it started on acoustic guitar. And
0: yeah, you can kind of hear that, right? It's, it yeah, feels like
1: that's why it starts that way. We were just like, and especially leaving off the last album with Leave a Light On, how do we like have this transitional feeling that feels like those are tethered together in a way, and it feel like there's an identity of the band continuing to grow. And so, yeah, man, we broke out the acoustic guitar and just started riffing on that. And it was just, it was off to the races with that one. And it flowed. We wrote that song in like 2 days, and it just felt natural and emotive. And even like the lyric of the chorus, you know, I need you tonight to bring me back to life. You're my wake up calling. Like, it just felt almost like we were questioning ourselves in the room, like, does it feel like too simple of a lyric? Does it seem too basic? And I'm like, there's something, because we're always trying to create and like make something that's super new and heady. And I'm like, sometimes it's okay to like just be blunt and to the point. And I think that the verses of this song paint the picture and tell the story in an artful way to be able to have a more simple, blunt, to the point type of chorus to just exactly say what you're trying to say. And you know, it's about standing on the edge, on the brink of disaster. And you know, 'cause I've been the type of person to like devise my own demise and be my own worst enemy. But then I have people around me that love me and adore me and care for me and look out for me and check me when I'm not right, when I'm not doing well. And that is what this song is about.

Hoppy with Amy Lee of Evanescence, and Courtney LaPlante of Spirit Box, the song End of You, the third most played rock song of the year on the Cutting Edge Countdown. We saw them. We saw Never Tell and Sleep Theory hook up. We've had a lot of bands have special guests on their songs. We've seen that a lot, especially in the last couple of years. And there's more to come in that world, that's for sure. Also, Spirit Box working on a new album. Evanescence just released a new song with a new album coming. And Poppy just put one out too. But that's not the biggest success story of the past year, maybe year and a half, maybe even 2 years. No, the biggest success story of the last couple years is the band Bad Omens. From, yeah, they're a pretty cool new band in the metalcore world, to the absolute darlings and selling out amphitheaters, their rise to fame is amazing. Bad Omens at number 2, the song Dying to Love on the Cutting Edge Countdown.

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14: Here's your number one song.

The most played rock song of the year so far should be no surprise. It is 3 Days Grace and the song Kill Me Fast. The reason I say no surprise, 3 Days Grace put out this album with both lead singers from their history on it. When's the last? Van Halen tried it, but that's the last time I can think of a band taking both of their lead singers. Anthrax also tried it and it never happened. But 3 Days Grace doing it with Adam Gantier and Matt Walsh and have put out a series of absolute banging hits. They have another one climbing up the charts right now, but that song Kill Me Fast, the most played rock song of the year so far for the year 2026. Thank you again to those who gave the ultimate sacrifice up there somewhere watching over us. Thank you for allowing us to play loud music at any volume we choose and any place we choose. Don't forget those who served us on this Memorial Day weekend. My name is Cutter. Stay safe, and I'll be back next week with Kenny Wayne Shepherd on the Cutting Edge Countdown.

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Hey, what's up? I'm Decker, and yeah, I did it. I finally did it. 37 times around the sun, and now here I am. Happy birthday to me. That's New Rock from Billy Morrison featuring Sully Erna of Godsmack. Let's keep the new music going because why the hell not? It's Non Point with their latest Is It?

Razor 94.7, 104.7. So tonight, celebrating my birthday, Black Veil Brides is playing in Madison. And if you didn't get tickets to that show, don't worry. We'll be giving away more of them for a show that is happening at the Rave in September to go see Black Veil Brides. So they're just going to stay here in Wisconsin for the next 4 months. And on Tuesday, I'll have your first chance to win your way to go and see that show at the Rave. Here's President

0: ride the lightning and the big wave with Kona and the Razor all the way to Sin City to see Metallica at the Sphere. The Unforgiven and Sin City finale. Game Day Sports Bar in Appleton on May 28th. 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In the end, there'll only be one for whom the bell tolls. 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

Laser 94.7, 104.7 Muse in Unraveling. They've been spinning out some new music, not so much Razor-style music, but definitely Muse-style music in the last couple of weeks. And all the songs are like 8 minutes long. I love that for them. That's a lot of music. A lot of music. The Warning now with Kerosene.

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Razor 94.7, 104.7, Ike's Nine Kills, Twisting the Knife. Getting you ready for Scary Movie, the new one. Did you see what the popcorn bowl was for it? Giant bongs, because obviously that's what it has to be. I don't know if the new movie's going to be great, but I do know this. I don't know if I ever had a bad time watching one of those scary movie parodies. 1, 2, 3, I think they were all pretty good. Maybe after 3, it didn't get so good, but I know that the first 3 were pretty solid. So maybe this next one will be. Here's Happy Song from Bring Me the Horizon.

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Getting you pumped for the pit with From Ashes to New. They're playing tonight at the Sylvie in Madison. If you're going to that show, take pictures, send them to us at 920-281-0947. We'd love to see what the shows look like from your perspective. When we had Architects playing at the Rave in Milwaukee, a lot of people sent in pictures and some selfies, one from behind a gate, which was very funny, and I appreciate that, Brett, so thank you. Here's Architects with Broken Mirror. Some

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August 9th, we are going to be hanging out, and it is going to be a freaking good time with Breaking Benjamin headlining that show, along with Daughtry, Memphis Mayfire, Dorothy, Drowning Pool, Atreyu, Saliva, Saving Abel, 12 Stones, Kelsey Hickman, and Rogue Royal. 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

Razor 94.7, 104.7 Killswitch Engage released one of the best records of last year, a sneaky great one, and also a sneaky great show at Summer of Loud. And by sneaky, I mean it was very loud, and it was very obvious that it was a great show. Those guys absolutely bring it. I think my favorite part was when Jesse jumped into the crowd and was doing a circle pit while singing a song, and then I got a picture of it when he was hanging out with Eric in the handicap spot. It was pretty great to see that. They have it's just really cool people in Killswitch Engage. Did some really cool stuff with that tour, and I hope that it happens again. Your Social Distortion, Born to Kill.

Razor 94.7, 104.7, nothing more, featuring Eric from I Prevail. I Prevail released Violent Nature on this date yesterday, 1 year ago, and that also coincided with the death of their longtime manager and their friend. And they said it is one of the most bittersweet days because it was the start of a new era of the band, and also they lost one of their best friends. And that just sucks. It really does. That was what the Summer of Loud was dedicated to the memory of him. So you love to see friends pulling each other up, but it's always a bummer when you have to see him go. Black Label Society, they'll be playing in Green Bay at Epic Event Center September 22nd, if memory serves me right. Yep. And the concert calendar down, RazorWisconsin.com. His name is

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1: The Little Decalines favorite band right now. It's Pretty Reckless When I Wake Up. And it isn't necessarily the rock and roll tunes that they love so much. It is just the Christmas album that they did. Big ups to Taylor Momsen for doing it, because what a crazy time in her life. And to record Where Are You Christmas all over again. I know this came out like 6 months ago. You don't have to yell at me about it. I'm just telling you, my daughter just discovered this record and we have been listening to it nonstop. And it's really cool. So the Pretty Reckless's new record, Dear God, coming out next month. 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

0: Razor 94.7, 104.7, the cutting edge of rock, and Beartooth have just released another new song. Well, last week they did. Pure Ecstasy, the name of that. And Caleb Shomo is back on social media. He's on Instagram right now. I don't know if he's on any others. I don't really know if I go on any other social medias besides that. But I can say this. He posted a picture yesterday and of him like with all these things going on. But the one that really stuck out to me, and I said it then and I'll say it again, is the pecan cake that he posted. Like, I need the recipe for that. I literally commented on the photo that I need the recipe for that because it looks freaking good. And I love me. Pecan pie, that's my favorite thing. Anything pecans and caramel, ooh, yeah. I'm a big turtle sundae guy. So, Beartooth, keep that in mind when you come around again, whenever that will be. Here's Free.
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Metallica going to be playing in the Sphere. And we are sending someone to that with Unforgiven in Sin City, the finale event where we're going to give that trip away, happening on Thursday at Game Day Sports Bar. And I know some of you kind of tuned out there because you're like, oh, I didn't get qualified and that's a bummer, whatever, I'm not going. Well, you should still go to the finale, because even if you didn't get qualified, you can still get qualified there. And even if I called your name and you egregiously did not call me back, I will make fun of you for that, but you also get a chance to get qualified as well, because we're so freaking nice. So we'll see you at Game Day Sports Bar Thursday, 7 till 9. Be there. Here's new Five Finger Death Punch, Eye of the Storm.

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Razor 94.7, 104.7 Sleep Theory. They are on a label called Epitaph, and Epitaph has been doing these parking lot shows with a number of their hardcore bands, including Converge, which they did last week, and that's freaking badass. I love Converge, and Converge has already released a album this year, and they're going to be releasing another one later this summer, and I am here for it. The last one that they released, it sounded like old school Mastodon, like before they started singing Mastodon, while also kind of having like Mastodon type of song. It was awesome. So it's one of my favorites that came out this year, and one of the coolest things that I've seen band or labels do as well. So more of that, pretty please.

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Razor 94.7 Deftones, an infinite source. I hope you are having a great weekend. I hope you're having a great Decker's birthday, celebrating it the way that I anticipate that you do, which is just by enjoying the day and like every moment that you've got going on, whether you're inside, outside, working or not working, eating or not eating, drinking or not drinking, whatever it is that you want to do. I hope you're living it to the fullest. That's how I want you to celebrate my birthday, and honestly, every single day of your life, because life's too short to not do that, man. It's Twisting the Knife, Ice Nine Kills. This

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Send the pain below. I listened to the latest record from Atreyu called The End Is Not the End, which that's like the first track is like, this is not the end. And it's the opening track of the album. And I really, like, when I talk to them, I want to be like, well, yeah, no kidding. It's the first track of the album. Like, how could it be the end? Anyways, it's a solid record. It's way heavier than much of the Atreyu discography that we've gotten, especially in the last couple of years. Here's one of the standouts on that record. It's All For You. I did it!

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Razor 94.7, 104.7 Ghost and Lacrima. So this weekend, what are we doing? Like, I'm bummed that it's like rainy, but not really rainy, and it's cold, but it's not really warm and things like that. But Monday, man, the day that is officially, unofficially, the first day of summer, it's going to be like 80 and sunny. I'm stoked because I work at a restaurant, and the restaurant has that day or took the day off, and they're doing a cookout for all of their employees. And I, who work there like 1 to 3 times a month, am also invited to this, and I get to partake in some of the most delicious food that I'm very excited about. And I think that's like the coolest part about working at a restaurant is like, oh, just the great food that you get and the people that are stoked about making it. So big ups to those guys. I can't wait for Monday. I'm already hungry, and I get to eat steak today. So, yeah. Here's Tim Montana. Break me down.

Razor 94.7, 104.7 Sleep Token and Caramel. I have a buddy who's like works with those guys, and I'm like, what are they doing? What, like, when you're in an anonymous band like that, how do you, what do you do when you're not working? Like, because bands nowadays, they have to do like constant content and things like that, but they're like anonymous, so they could just be anywhere. Honestly, the people in Sleep Token could be standing next to you or in the car next to you right now, and you'd have no idea. Unless you know who they are, in which case, keep it to yourself. I don't know who they are. But I was told that the lead singer of the band hates being famous and is also probably off fishing somewhere. That sounds like a good thing to do. Here's Sublime.

0: Ride the lightning and the big wave with Kona and the Razor all the way to Sin City to see Metallica at the Sphere. The Unforgiven and Sin City finale. 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In the end, there will only be one for whom the bell tolls. It could be you. 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

broken mirror. Razor 94.7, 104.7. That does it for me for this afternoon. It's my birthday. I'm going to go and drink some good craft beer. Check me out on Instagram and see what I'm up to. I don't really know what I'll be up to, but I do know this. I'm getting drunk tonight, folks. So sorry if I post something awkward. I'll try not to. Remember, Thursday, we're crowning the winner of Unforgiven in Sin City. And they get to see this one live in the Sphere, whoever wins. That'll be another gift that I will give in honor of my birthday. Also, you get the day off of work on Monday. You're welcome.

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3 days grace with that dual lead singer action. Matt Walsh, Adam Conche. I don't hate it. Not even a little bit. It's Razor 94.7, 104.7. Memorial Day weekend. Hopefully you are enjoying yourselves and not taking for granted our fallen soldiers who have given the ultimate sacrifice for this country. That's what this weekend is all about. So if you are serving, we love you. If you have lost a loved one who's in the military, well, we love you too. 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

Era 2 of Linkin Park. Phase 2, Era 2, Linkin Park 2.0. I don't know. It's Linkin Park. They're good, okay? People gave Emily crap. Don't give her crap. She does good. I've seen her live. She's great. Linkin Park, though, Heavy as the Crown. That new album, underrated. And I'll admit, I put it off longer than I should, especially for being such a Linkin Park fan. Or maybe I thought I was, because clearly I wasn't. I put off listening to Linkin Park's new album for a while, but when I finally did, I'm like, damn it. Like, I missed out on, like, a couple months of my life not listening to this. It's a great album.

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Memorial Day weekend, we love you.

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Beartooth on the cutting edge of rock, Razor 94.7, 104.7. So it's been a while since I've heard this song. Avenged Sevenfold, Hail to the King. Last time I saw him live was probably 2017. It was in Detroit, Comerica Park, where the Tigers play. And it was like a 95-degree day and very humid. It was miserable. But Metallica was coming on after Avenged Sevenfold, which was cool. But also, remember, 95 degrees and very humid in an outdoor ballpark stadium. And a lot of fire from Metallica. It was kind of brutal, but good, but brutal.

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Papa Roach on Razor 94.7, 104.7. What's up? It's Reed. It's Memorial Day weekend, which means most of us got that extra day of doing whatever, spending time with loved ones. And yeah, do it up. Have some barbecues. Do that flower garden. Do nothing. Nap. I don't know. But take at least a couple moments to remember our fallen soldiers who gave the ultimate sacrifice for this country. It's Memorial Day weekend on Razor. We'll do Skillet after Sleep Theory. Actually, I could go for sleep.

It's weird how maybe I'm just in a mood, but some of these band names are heavily influencing me right now. Sleep Theory just wanted me to take a nap, and then Skillet makes me want to have like a breakfast omelet skillet thing. Then Black Label Society is just makes me want to drink.

0: ride the lightning and the big wave with Kona and the Razor all the way to Sin City to see Metallica at the Sphere. The Unforgiven and Sin City finale. Game Day Sports Bar in Appleton on May 28th. Qualifiers can roll in and wait for their name to be called to win a trip to see Metallica in Vegas at the Sphere for their Life Burns Faster residency with hotel and air. 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In the end, there'll only be one for whom the bell tolls. It could be you. 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

I gotta admit, I love the trajectory of I Prevail. Who would have thought doing a Taylor Swift cover would have led to what they are today? And I've known these guys for years. They're also from Detroit. I've worked with them for a long time. And to see them blow up is crazy. And then after Brian, the lead singer, left the band, Eric stepping up to do both Dirty and Clean vocals. Impressive. And the new album is fire, too. There's I Prevail, by the way. Also a Michigan band, Eva Under Fire. It's Villainous.

feel like if I ever got bit by a bat, I would, that would be my personality. Vampire. And I would probably convince myself that that's what happened. Taylor Momsen got bit by a vampire. She does not take on that personality, but she also got bit by a spider too. So technically she could be a vampire Spider-Man. Oh, vampire Spider-Man. 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I called it.

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Memorial Day weekend. Hopefully you got that long extra day to do nothing or do whatever you want with it. It's Memorial Day. Thank you for our servicemen and women, and especially the ones who lost their lives protecting and fighting for us. We love you.

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When I was little, my brother used to grab me by the shirt and drag me around the floor, probably like a lot of big brothers did. But I also put the giant Lego bucket over my head and ran headfirst into a wall for fun. 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

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Don't forget Thursday. Don't think Friday. It's our finale for the Unforgiven in Sin City trip. 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

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Long weekends are the best because not only do we have that long weekend, but also we've got the short following week. Short week, long weekend. I swear, I'm still trying to get my boss to get away with 4-day work weeks, 3-day weekends. I think I'm getting close, though.

What's the longest you slept, you think? It's Razor 94.7, 104.7. I think I slept for 23 hours one time. But that doesn't sound right. The time I'm thinking about, I was like 14 years old. We had just won the state championships in wrestling in high school. And I think it was like 23 hours, but now that I'm thinking about it, 13 sounds about right. Which sounds like a weekend day for me now, but apparently when I'm 14, that's insane.

0: ride the lightning and the big wave with Kona and the Razor all the way to Sin City to see Metallica at the Sphere. The Unforgiven and Sin City finale. 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In the end, there will only be one for whom the bell tolls. It could be you. The Unforgiven and Sin City finale. 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
16: This is Jason Druxman from Avenue Jewelers, and if my voice sounds familiar, it's because you've heard me on the radio over the years. That kind of visibility didn't just happen. It was built one ad at a time through my partnership we've had with Woodward Community Media over the decades. Working with them has been one of the best long-term decisions we've ever made for our business. My sales rep Amber and the team at Woodward have never treated me just like a client. They treat me like a friend. They deeply care. They ask the right questions. They think about what will truly help Avenue Jewelers grow, not just what will fill airtime. And it's not just a sale. And that kind of commitment is rare. With our partnership, Avenue Jewelers has grown stronger every year. Our name is recognized, our message is clear, and we've built something lasting. We started with just one of their stations, and now we're on a half a dozen throughout the year. And it's way more affordable than most people would realize. So if you're serious about building your brand and connecting with the community, I can't recommend Woodward enough.
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Johnson a couple years ago got bit by a bat. 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And then last year, was it this year? 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So people just like biting Taylor Momsen. And I'm like, I get it.

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Volby, demonic depression, also known as my ex-girlfriend. 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I didn't call her that to her face. I'm kidding. I didn't call her that. That's not what she was called either. I could have thought it, though. Beartooth, new stuff. 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

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So I know a lot of people saw like Avatar 2 and Avatar 3, whatever they were respectfully called. I've only seen the first one, and I'm going to be honest with you, no desire to see the other two. Probably an unpopular opinion because, again, a lot of people saw them. Like, broke records at the box office, the Avatar movies. But, and it's not like I didn't even like the story. It's just, I don't know what it is. It was a good story. It was rather interesting. The visuals were great. I don't know, though. Like, I don't know what it is that didn't get me like, I need to see the sequels. I don't know, though. Austin Powers or something? Yeah, for sure. Dumb and Dumber 2? Yeah, I saw that in the theaters. Avatar 2? Nah.

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Nine Inch Nails working on a new album. They were just on tour for a bit. They were saying could be their last tour. Oh, yeah, right. That's one thing I don't like about artists and musicians who tease the finale tour, even though that last Nine Inch Nails tour wasn't called the finale tour, I don't think. But that they play it up. Oh, we might not ever be touring again. Hopefully you'll buy tickets to this. Whatever. Honestly, I love going to concerts. I wish they wouldn't make it such a hassle these days. I don't know. Just me? Maybe it's just me.

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Sleep Theory on Razor 94.7, 104.7, and that's going to do it for me. Enjoy the rest of your weekend. Memorial Day weekend, make sure to take a moment and remember our fallen soldiers and heroes who have died for this country to serve and protect us. And we are here doing what we do because of them. So thank you to all active, former servicemen, and of course, obviously, the ones who died. Happy Memorial Day.

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